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2: Give me top, then she wipe it off. Like a rocket, they gon' pop it off. Two college girls, they gon' pop it off. Had a threesome, you was not involved. Making love to the money, but I'm not in love. Got a flock of them birds flying in the dove. I'm allergic to the L's, only breathe doves. She think I'm Usher, wanna make love in the club. Your last TLC, he a big scrub. I burn tens by the hundreds, 100,000 of them. High in the first class, skipping all the subjects. Couldn't teach, but teach you how to dug it. I could teach you how to make money, yeah. Take money, not sure money. Got the phantom all white like a snow bunny. And I heard a telling up his nose running. Give me top, then she wipe it off. Like a rocket, they gon' pop it off. Two college girls, they gon' pop it off. Had a threesome, you was not involved. Give me top, then she wipe it off. Like a squeegee, wipe it off. Two college girls, they gon' pop it off. Had a threesome, you was not involved. Heard the back outside, yeah, the streets calling. Got COVID, I was still balling. I'm a trapaholic, you an alcoholic. Yeah, differences, same different toilet. Got a new calling, might ignore. Gotta keep them on their toes like I never knew them. And I can't be loyal with an explorer. I'm like a lion, when I eat, I only want more. Pop bang, get on this pop thing. The good, but I take a for no name. That's the game, I sell the whole dream. Do my thing. I ain't got no shame. Give me top, then she wipe it off. Like a rocket, they gon' pop it off. Two college girls, they gon' pop it off. Had a threesome, you was not involved. Give me top, then she wipe it off.
3: Yeah.
2: 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Two college girls, they gon' pop it off. Had a threesome, you was not involved.
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0: Give me top, then she wipe it off. 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Two college girls, they gon' pop it off. Had a threesome, you was not involved. Making love to the money, but I'm not in love. Got a flock of them birds flying in the dove. I'm allergic to the L's, only breathe doves. She think I'm Usher, wanna make love in the club. Your last TLC, he a big scrub. I burn tens, bout a hundreds, 100,000 of them. High in the first class, skipping all the subjects. Couldn't teach, but teach you how to dug it. I could teach you how to make money, yeah. Take money, not sure money. 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Give me top, then she wipe it off. 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Two college girls, they gon' pop it off. Had a threesome, you was not involved. Give me top, then she wipe it off. 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Had a threesome, you was not involved. Heard the back outside, yeah, the streets calling. Got COVID, I was still ballin'. I'm a trapaholic, you an alcoholic. Yeah. Differences, same different toilets. Got a new callin', might ignore. 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And I can't be loyal with an explorer. I'm like a lion, when I eat, I only want more. Pop bang, get f***ing on this pop thing. The good, but I take a for no name. That's the game, I sell the whole dream. Do my thing, I ain't got no shame. Give me top, then she wipe it off. Like a rocket, they gon' pop it off. Two college girls, they gon' pop it off. Had a threesome, you was not involved. Give me top, then she wipe it off.
1: Yeah.
0: 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Two college girls, they gon' pop it off. Had a threesome, you was not involved.
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1: Golf.
0: Dunce. My youth.
1: Fully.
0: You're just 3-9
1: I quote me. Tell poverty RIP.
0: Believe.
1: Money is all I see. 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

0: 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Your DJs, DJ Tucker, DJ Reds, and DJ Nico. 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
1: 6:22 in the morning. Rise and shine, people. Rise and shine. SVG. What a guan, people. What a guan with you this morning. I hope you guys are feeling good. Those of you just rising and shining, you know, just got that pot of coffee on, or you're just starting to mix that sugar into your tea. Let me say good morning to you wherever you are. Those of you near and far, shout out everybody in and around Camden Park area. Those of you in Lomond. Those of you who are, you know, in Gibson Corner. Those of you who are in, what's the next? What are down there again? What's the next? those of you in Kittels, all the bigger yourself, wherever you are. Okay? I said Lomond's already. The Boom team is here with you. The OMG team is here with you, keeping your company, waking you up the right way. And we got nature with us. Guys, almost every morning we have this, like a ground dove or a pigeon, I don't know, I ain't stand for it, that normally comes by the window and just casually hang out there. If it looked better over there, I would show it to you. Like, you notice that, right? It's always there. I think it's me. Animals just love me. A blessed good morning to everybody. I hope y'all feeling good today. All the early rises this evening. Listen, last night was so good. All the rain, the lightning, the thunder. It just created an atmosphere that put you to sleep. That made you want to just get all cozy. Man, I slept really well. I gotta tell you. I slept well. I hope you did too. Guys, it's a new day, a new dawn. Let's embrace it with positivity. Our driver was so positive this morning. Let me tell you how positive he was, right? So even though almost every morning, four out of the five mornings, we'd go for kid, right? And we'd have to wait for kid. And every morning, he would be certain kid would be there waiting for him. And I'm like, you real positive boy. No matter what, you just say something, kid. Say something. I just love that kind of positivity in people, for real. You know, he doesn't give up hope, and that's a plus for me. You see, perspective is everything, huh? You could look at it and say, he real stupid boy. You know, it depends on your perspective. I just think he's very positive and hopeful. He's always hoping that, you know, today will be the day. You know, when we wouldn't have to wait again. Oh my gosh, y'all. Anyways, we want to hear from you today. Remember to link up on the WhatsApp 4981069. And of course, I always got to remind you guys, we have our Boom app, Boom IKTV Go Digital app, right? And if you never want to be left out of the conversation, you don't want the interruptions that we would get, whether it's from weather or whatever static we get on the FM side, when that happens, jump on our app. You don't get any of that stress, all right? So that's one of the reasons why you should get it. And also, you can cast it, whether on your PC or on your TV. As long as it's smart, you can cast it on that. True story, I was yesterday old when I found out I can cast stuff from my phone onto my laptop. I tell you no lie, I didn't know I could do that until last night. Very unfortunate, but you live and you learn. At least I know now, right? So, yeah. For all the technically inclined people, is that the right word? Oh, they make up all yourself, huh? I think we always, whenever technology changes, it's always good to be able to adapt. Otherwise, you're left stranded. You're left in the dark and behind. So go boom1069.com and go download our Boom IKTV Go Digital app. It keeps you in the conversation, whether you're at home or on the go. And plus, that's the way to go right now. All right. Let's start saying good morning to people coming in on the live. Marigold, good morning to you. Morning to Roslyn. Good morning, everybody. All you guys on the roads. Remember, drive carefully. Drive carefully. Y'all be safe out there. The sun is just coming out. I find this 5 o'clock hour was really dark. Yesterday it was a bit more lit, but you know, anyway, we just welcome health and strength for another day, people. All right, so take a sip with me. Throughout the morning, we have a packed morning for you guys. We have, first and foremost, I'm excited because we have Acting Deputy Commissioner Simmons. He's going to be coming through for SVG Law and Order. So I'm excited about interacting with him. If you guys didn't know, it is actually Suicide Awareness Month. I don't know if y'all know that. So I wanted to share that with you guys. And we're going to be talking about that because it's something that's been affecting us across the nation, throughout the Caribbean, international as well. We know this. But here at home, when it does happen, because we're such a small knit community, it affects us on, you know, it affects us to the core. So it's definitely something that we're going to be talking about. And of course, you know, recently, the RSVG police force would have lost one of their own through that way. So I'm sure it's going to be a cause that they want to draw attention to. All right. So we're going to be hearing from that perspective. We're also going to be showing you some different things that are happening. We have our CPL update. We have plane talk coming up. I think Will is coming through today. Is it Tuesday or Wednesday, kid? Yeah. But anyway, we look forward from interactions from you guys. Y'all, I was here sitting down. I was at home sitting down and I was going through some of the media sites, and I put up on the story, there was an update about the gentleman, the 56-year-old Gavett Sam, right? Remember, he got knocked down out in Annisville. So the update on the story was that the driver is being charged, and I'm there and I'm thinking, yeah, look at that, right? I mean, we were so focused on Sam, and he is the victim, right? He's the victim in the story, and most people will focus on him because right now his family is still grieving, and it's something that affected them to, and will continuously affect them because they lost a loved one. But from the driver's perspective, I'm like, look at how his life. Let's just step back for a little bit and just think about that for a second, right? Ponder on that. I was just taken aback because look at how his life just changed just in an instant. He left home in his vehicle. You know, he was probably vibing to some music on his way into town, you know, probably thinking, you know, I got to get this done at work, planning his day, how he's going to sort things out, what he's going to do when he gets home, you know, taking steps to the future, whatever it is. And in one instant, people, one moment, you know, whether he looked away or he accelerated too much or something, just, you know, he saw something in his peripheral, whatever the cause was, or maybe he was hurrying. We don't know his side of the story. Maybe he was hurrying to get work. You know, he's trying to meet the deadline. Who knows? But in that short instant, something that he never factored in, you know, that morning while he was getting dressed, in that instant, this man's whole life was changed. You know, he's now facing criminal charges that can land him in jail for half of his valuable, well, what, that part of his life. Because, you know, I don't know how old he is, so I don't want to go there, right? Just like that. And I think I don't think anybody really paid attention to that aspect of the story, how this man's life was catapulted and just changed, turned upside down. And believe me when I tell you, it could happen to any of us, because that man is not a bad man. I don't know him, but he's a normal person. He's a normal citizen, you know, and he's probably, contributing to society on whatever level. I don't know him, but he's just a normal citizen who left home, headed to his destination, and just like that, he's now facing criminal charges. Why? And I think it is so important. I don't know

0: meet you, or you're just trying to do two things at once. Maybe you got a text message that you were hoping for this morning and you just couldn't wait to see if it was that, and you look away for an instant, you know? Or you just lost your patience and you're like, I gotta get to work. I gotta get here now. I don't know. I'm just saying. And it's life completely changed. And anybody who's driving at this moment, you should definitely take the time to just ponder on that for a little bit. You know, how your life can change in an instant. Just, and we would sit down and think, that could never happen to me. But you never know. I really think, you know, I was just there and I'm like, man, that has to really suck. You know, how does a family deal with that? How is his family coping? And like I said, this is not to disregard the victim and their family, but, you know, we lost two members of society that day, like right now, all right? Both families lost on their end. Sam's family lost him, and the driver, his family is going to lose him for, I mean, not permanently, but it's still a loss. So I wanted to just bring that to the forefront, and we really need to, I don't know what's left to be done, because I think from what the RSVG police force, their members, they've been talking to us about the different things, that rules and regulations that they're enforcing strictly, and policies that we need to see in place, you know, to deal with recklessness on the roads. I think that work is being done on some roads. I don't know what's left to do. I really don't. So, are we doing everything we can do? I mean, and it's an accident. These things happen. They really do. But it makes you think, right? And that's what I wanted to do. I wanted to make you think this morning how life can change in an instant for any of us. It's always easy for us to sit here and criticize and debate on things and people's life and these things that happen. What could the driver have been thinking, or, you know, put this poor guy, you know. But I wanted you to think about that issue that I wanted to bring up as well. Is a situation in Barley, but hang on to your hats. We'll get back into that. We gotta go and take a commercial break. Have you tried Straight Vibes Rum yet? If you haven't, take a shot. I mean, people are just trying it because, you know, Vibes Cartel, it's his rum, and you wanna have that experience. If you haven't, just to let you know, dark and white rum, you have options, and it comes with a fruit mix. That's what we're gonna call it. It comes with that. So you're getting two bottles, and the mixture is phenomenal. I actually tried the rum by itself, the dark one. I tried that, and I gotta tell you, it tastes good. I'm not much for the sweet, so I had that straight. And I gotta say, you definitely gotta try it. Don't take my opinion on it. Go try it yourself, all right? What else? Oh, I have to shout out, big up to Mariah. Shout out to you, girl. Thank you so much. I appreciate, we at Boom appreciate the love. She says she listens to us all the time. She's really enjoying our program. Thank you. And shout out to all the taxi drivers, all the early people, the people who rise early in the morning, sanitation workers, all the big up all yourself. We appreciate the support. We're heading out for a commercial break. Coming up, we have Back to the Future at 6:55. So don't go anywhere. Keep your hats on. OMG in the morning. Jill, Millennium Kid, Javed, Weapon R, DJ Shady. On it this morning.
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0: Oh, and it's still that's her fabulous. Oh my God, my bad. It's for real. I thought it was Buju. Listen, y'all see how Buju aging? That man's sexy, and it's not because he's tall enough. Buju just Buju just had real genuine sexy swag about him, and he aging really well. You know who else is aging really well in the dancehall world? Baby Sham. Baby Sham is aging like, mwah. I'm telling you, what's that? You're right, Vybz Kartel is aging. We know, we can see, we can tell. All right. Oh God, damn it. Oh gosh. We know, he's not doing it gracefully. But we can see he's aging. Yeah, for real. When I tell you, I saw there are a few clips of him at various concerts because he's touring, right? And just watching the man move and just dominate the stage at this point in his life. And remember, this is a man who's been in, locked up for a while, and he come back and he just, I don't know, boy. He just show y'all what you've been missing. And I was always a Buju fan. Never mind. I thought that was a Buju song, right? But, oh gosh. And his new music is even better. And when I tell you, this man is a transition god, he really is. The fact that he was able to come out, it means he was staying current as well, eh? But again, carried away, people. It's 7 o'clock, you know, we're going, well, we're already live. You know what happens at 7. We're going hot and heavy in our conversation and the things we got to talk about. I already gave you guys an update as to what's going on, so don't go anywhere. We're going to drop it like it's hot. We're going to play a little track and then we come back and we talk about things. OMG in the morning, Jill, Millennium Kid, DJ Shady, Javed, the production team, and Weapon R.
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0: OMG in the morning.
1: It is now 5 minutes past the 7 o'clock hour, giving you a little time check there. OMG in the morning, Jill, Millennium Kid, DJ Shady. We have our production team, Javed, and of course, Webinar, who graces us with his presence. Okay? Now, today, if you guys were in tune with us earlier, we were started conversation. I told you what we're going to be talking about this morning, our lineup this morning. So, right now, I want to transition over into some concerns the Marley residents are raising. Some serious concerns after a pilot whale or blackfish remains were left rotting on the shore after processing. All right. Now, imagine heading down to the beach, you know, just for a little stroll or like to clean up your boat or, you know, whatever, take a little swim in the afternoon or early morning, and that is what greets you, all right? Blackfish guts, insides, parts left on the beach, the rank smell. I want to paint a picture here, all right? You're seeing the guts, you're smelling the decaying flesh of it, you understand? Let me talk about the flies as well that buzzing around there. And of course, you know, the scent is
2: rancid.
1: Yes, whatever you want to call
2: rancid,
1: it.
2: Rancid.
1: Right? And to be greeted by that sight. Mm. Of course, you can highlight that it's, you know, certain aspects of it is customary to the blackfish community of Barley, right? But that, on the other hand, that's a different story.
2: And this was yesterday, say, or recently?
1: Well, I saw that recently.
2: Okay.
1: I saw the story yesterday. Now, of course, you know, that smell going to be interfering with your whole vibe. And the community is basically saying, y'all gotta do better. We gotta do better with this. All right? And of course, you know, Black Barley is a very tight-knit community. They support one another. So, of course, the fishing industry is a huge part of how they make their living down there.
2: Mm-hmm.
1: All right? So we're not saying we're not attacking Barley's blackfish heritage and the local trade down there, because that runs deep within them. So we're not attacking that. The issue isn't, you know, what is caught. It's not a blackfish issue. It is how the waste is left on the sand after the meat is sold.
2: Mm-hmm.
1: Now, my first question is going to be, because I don't want to just talk about this for talking about its sake. I want to highlight that something should be done. My question is, how often does this happen? All right, that's what I want to know. How often does this situation happen? If it's a first-time thing, do not let it happen again. Not just because it is unsightly, because it can create a health hazard. All right?
2: I just saw somebody took the initiative to go down there and at least clean it up or take a look at it, see if it's a safe place for those said guts to be. You know what I mean?
1: What kind of thing
2: like
1: you saying?
2: Like dig up a big hole or something like that, no man. They could be thrown on the ground.
1: You just said if it's a safe place for the guts to be. First and foremost, they should have discarded them. My question is as well, right? How do they normally discard the waste from the blackfish? It's easy for me to sit here and say these things because I don't know the process. So how do they normally discard them? Do they just throw them back in the ocean? I don't know. So, one, how do they normally discard the remains, the leftovers that they cannot use from the blackfish? Has this happened before where they just leave them on the beach there? You understand? Because like I said, it can create a health hazard. We want to hear from you guys on this, right? If you're in Barley, anybody in Barley listening, give us a call, you know, and help us answer some of these questions. The reason why I want to highlight it, because this is something that affects the villagers right there. They have to deal with the scent. The health hazard will affect them, all right? And something I don't think, or they could, those who would know better, you can just try your 2 cents and let me know here. Now, discarding these kind of leftovers, right? Can't that bring sharks and stuff like that closer to that area?
2: I guess there's a possibility.
1: To all the fishermen and women out there, if you know anything about marine life, right, leaving these entrails close to the beach where, you know, can't those things, you know, the wave coming in, pulling down some of those things, can't they attract like sharks and stuff like that?
2: But that's only if they throw them back out in the ocean, right?
1: No, if it's close, that's what I'm saying. It's on the beach. When tide rises, it can pull them down. Mm-hmm. So I'm saying, is this a possibility? Do these things attract sharks? Do they not? Right? Yes, it's a health hazard. Yes, it's making the place stink, but we need to think about that as well. It affects the sea bathers on that level. So that's why I wanted you guys to throw in your two cents there. Somebody's birth. Oh, I thought I saw a happy birthday going out. Morning to you, Rohan. Morning to you, George. Morning to everybody that's coming in. Like I said, anybody in the Barley community, if you know about the situation, feel free to give us a call. Highlight some, answer some of the questions that we have in terms of that situation where they would have left the entrails, the insides, the guts, waste, the guts, and all of that from a blackfish right there on the beach. Millennium Kid was saying,

0: given in terms of removing waste and discarding these things. It said that non-biodegradable waste plastic wrappings or processing gear that are left behind alongside the remain, it adds long-term debris and waste into the coastal environment. Now, this I do not know too much on that, but how do we address this, and what can be done? Can fisheries assist in situations like these where people are trained in terms of how to best discard their remains? I know fishermen normally, like when they chop a fish and stuff, they do that on the, some of them deal with that on the
1: outside,
0: boat.
1: Outside, yeah.
0: No, on their boat there, on the right there on the beach, mm-hmm. right? And probably throw stuff back in there for the birds and stuff like that. I've seen that happen. So what are the rules and regulations in terms of dealing with this, discarding waste? So, and these are all things I want to know and highlight.
2: Should I know?
0: Of course, you have to safely discard these things so it's not one a detriment to the community or to our environment or to the same sea that you're using, right? Because if you don't do it properly, it's going to affect you, the fisherman. It's going to affect the community, all right? And the area, you're going to pollute the area that you're using. If the area that you're using to fish is polluted with guts and waste, if you normally dump it right there back on the shore, it's going to affect your fishing spot eventually. You're going to have to go further out. All these different things. I think sometimes we only look at these things from one perspective when you need to look at it from different angles. All right? We always focus on, okay, yeah, it on the sun, and it's going to affect the community with just the smell alone. People are just thinking about the smell and the sight, right? And not the other effects that they have. So these are all things that are going through my mind. Yes. Now, I feel like I talk a lot and I have to just wet my... What do you think? What do you think? You think this is of import or it's just unsightly and a nasty smell?
2: I don't know.
0: Do you think fisheries need to get involved in terms of training or assessing the situation? Okay, how can we prevent this from happening again? What impact is this actually having on...
2: They could go around and see, see what all the fishermen doing on a daily basis, especially when they're cleaning the fishes and stuff like that. And then they could assess the whole thing from there and then move forward, whatever they decide to do with them or whatever they tell them to do afterwards then. You know what I mean?
0: I think also this is why they're doing the data gathering census. Yeah. I think this is why they're doing the census.
2: Around, see what's going on
0: the
2: beaches.
0: To deal with situations like this as well. So it's very timely. And hopefully... Yeah, we get a message or something from somebody in Barley to help us answer some of these questions. We got bigger things to discuss, you know. We got a call. Good morning to you, Max.
3: Good morning, good morning. What I think fisheries need to do is send out some regular people and observe these fishermen. And if they see them fishermen doing them nastiness, they revoke whatever license they have. Because you can't train somebody to be clean.
0: Ooh.
3: Cannot. Like, how can you prepare anything for people to eat and you get your doing all them nastiness to jail? Like, seriously. They need to dash away and start over with some new fishermen. And then train them one day. Remember they say Benny tree before you grow? Them tree are breadfruit tree. You could bend a breadfruit tree. Can't train them people to them. They done nasty. Done embedding them the DNA. Real talk, and it goes to some of the vendors them too. Because they can't be preparing things for people to eat and have your surroundings so nasty and flinging your guts. Say, okay, get a bag, get a bucket, throw your fish guts in a bucket. People who have pig and thing will go glad for them fish guts get when you're done.
0: Some fish, pigs eat that?
2: Yeah.
0: I did not know that.
3: Pig eat anything, except human teeth. And they hit bone because somebody been have an interview say, if you walk, you may not talk them thing, they manage people listen.
0: Thank you.
3: But all jokes aside, them you can't train them. Sometimes you see somebody with some rusty knife cleaning people fish with. Like, what are we doing? You want to kill people? Food poisoning is a serious, serious,

0: serious thing.
1: Max, so I can't fully agree with you. I can't fully sit here and agree with you. Because I know, especially if it is your main livelihood, and there's a situation that threatens it, where they say, okay, unless you adhere to these rules and regulations, we are going to take away your license. We're going to confiscate whatever aid we've given you in terms of tools, all these different things. Once it's their livelihood, I think, you know, see? They can change.
0: It makes it even worse. If that's your main livelihood, you're supposed to have some kind of pride in that. You're supposed to have some kind of concern. So your livelihood could lead to my death. Your livelihood could end up my daughter in a hospital because of your nastiness. No, that's the seriousness of it. No. You live in half of me buying your stuff, but you don't care if me dead half of your stuff you feed me. I understand what you're saying, and I have empathy for them, and I am for people gaining their own employment and being independent. But oh God, has some kind of pride in your thing now.
1: But Max, even with the vending situations, right? Even some of the vendors at the market were saying some people there are nasty. Some people didn't need to come off the street and do better. Some of them are saying that, and nobody's thinking about the fact that, from the perspective that. Having your produce out there in the sun, having your produce in certain environments, having them close to the road, people walking over your thing in them. You understand? They're rolling on the ground sometimes. You know, how many we're not seeing everything, you know, and we're not taking everything into consideration.
0: We not. Some may just be willing to support them because me a man also like to give them a $50 and tell them keep it change. Me just willing to support plenty of them and about me heart weak when me smart, when me pass them. My nose don't work to pram, but if me a smell them, that mean it stink. Mm-hmm. So straight me gone straight and seek out the one of them I know because I get some amazing vendors.
1: Yes.
0: Just sell on the street, they producing them. Well protected, they might have an umbrella for protect them from UV ultraviolet rays. They present the thing on them properly. They have gloves. If they don't have gloves, they put on a plastic bag over their hand. Me just watch them and pay attention. Some of them have garbage from Carnival pile up behind them. Notice me say Carnival. Pile up part of them a cell.
1: Not only that, sometimes you see them cleaning their spaces. You see them.
0: Well, and they one of them I patronize, one of them I see cleaning the space, but they had the other one of them who set up right there, sweep it, eat trash and keep it right there. But as far as with the fishermen, people are, it shouldn't take government for tell you we keep be clean.
1: That is true.
0: It shouldn't take tongue boat for come and say, clean up your place. It shouldn't take fisheries for tell a fisherman how to properly clean a fish and discard your fish guts. Like, come on, we have to do better because guess what? If you're at that point where you just you're at a level where you working on cleanliness, how you supposed to don't go and pass it and looking to upgrade for can your thing and export your thing? You be still upon level one?
1: Mm-hmm.
0: Level one is cleanliness, and they've been doing it before me, ban. So if you're still a level one after 45 years, which other level you expect for uplift to? I'm not a fight, they just facts I talking from where I observe now. Nobody tell me this. I go tongue. Some of them come lay you with in vehicle, bow in hand, burp, big up your bag of one of them. And them are nice, but then you get a couple of one of them come now. When you look at them, you say, boy, I mean they make everybody that day for my dog.
1: Mm-hmm.
0: So it's a conversation they need to have with themselves. Nobody not supposed to train them how to be clean.
1: That is true.
0: Clean up your heart and push forward with the thing.
1: I agree with you.
0: Big up myself, eh?
1: All right,
2: hey, Max. Big up, man.
1: All right, and I wanted to do my due diligence because I'm highlighting this and I'm asking at the same time, how often has this happened? Because if it's a first time thing, you know, as a warning, it shouldn't happen again. This should not. We should think about the hazards of this happening, right? But if it's something that continuously happens, then it's definitely something that we need to address.
2: Yeah.
1: And it's definitely an issue. Good morning to you, Charles.
3: Good morning. Good morning, Jill. Good morning, Kev.
2: Good morning, bro. Make it kind of short and quick. You could always come back. We have some commercials coming up too.
3: Okay, well, let me wait. Yeah. Let me commercial come on. When you finish, I'll call back.
2: I agree.
3: All right, cool.
2: I agree, man. Bless.
1: All right, it's OMG in the morning. We're going to take a commercial break. saying good morning to those of you out on the windward side of the island, all the motorists, those of you who are stuck in traffic right now hearing my voice, good morning to you. Remember to aspire to have a great morning, all right? Your day is what you make it. You are in charge of the changes. You are in charge of switching gears and making your moment happen. Let me see. LL Comedy Concert. That is coming up next month, people. So I'm sure you probably have your tickets already. If you haven't, you can still get them. General tickets are $80. You need to go out and get your tickets for the LL Comedy Concert. That's coming up. It's happening at the Russell's Auditorium. And you definitely don't want to miss it. I think we need to support culture more here and our young people in their endeavors, and this is one way that you can. Sports, culture, drama, that is something people were asking us to bring back, right? Remember at one point where it was really dead, theater was dead flat, we weren't seeing anything, we weren't seeing any local movies, no stage plays, and now it's back. Y'all asked for it. We're bringing it back. So make sure you support the things.
2: Come out and support all each right? and everyone.
1: We saw Keisha, and she's an, what do you call it, a dramatist? An actor? Actress, right? She has a drama school. So, listen, things are happening. Remember, clear your calendar and get ready for an unforgettable evening. We want you to go and get your tickets. You can get them at Jungle Lounge. You can also get them at Metricent General Insurance. And like I said, it's $80.
2: Only about right, finish y'all? Already, so it's just the 80 alone. Yeah.
1: We're heading out for a commercial break. OMG in the morning. We will be right back.
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0: OMG in the morning. It is almost time for Plain Talk with Jomo Thomas. Welcome in to everybody who's been here with us, those of you just joining us. Of course, you know, it is the usual team on the inside. Jill, Weaponar, Millennium Kid.
1: Shady,
0: and production Javed. He's kid just... y'all...
2: Don't let kid upset you. Watch how you look nice today. Watch how you look pretty. Watch how you blush.
0: So I'm not all the time. No, you're most of the time. Gosh, man. But why y'all always do me like that?
2: But like yesterday, it is just come out like, meh. But today, it come out like, meh. Mommy.
0: Oh, gosh. Oh, my gosh, y'all. Oh,
2: no,
0: my gosh.
2: I put you outside of your spectrum. Be like,
0: madness. Anyway.
2: Got a good night.
0: You can't look the same all the time, yes.
2: Oh, welcome inside.
0: I never said that. I said you can't look the same all the time. So I gotta switch it up and first. I don't want to have to deal with my hair all the time. You know, yesterday I was like, listen, just slap something in this and make it look presentable.
2: I could relate to women with that, with the hair thing. I get it.
0: Which hair?
2: Dealing with it. For real.
0: Oh, like in terms of cutting your hair and stuff like that.
2: Mm-hmm.
0: It's a complete different struggle, but okay.
2: Now, how I didn't know, right? When I was in school, well, university, and I, like, when everybody came, everybody was fresh, it was easy to get my hair plaited because nobody didn't have a boyfriend. And then from the time they start getting boyfriends, I couldn't get my hair plaited.
0: Oh, okay.
2: So I just get fed up and cut it. Dude, my Goldilocks and them, they're sexy, isn't it? So my Goldilocks was, like,
0: okay,
2: in my back.
0: Mm-hmm.
2: Like, I would have looked like Damian Marley, all now, running around playing football with my natty in a backpack.
0: Okay.
2: So, I share the struggle, ladies. I get that.
0: All right, people.
2: I see why all of us don't want to fight up with that.
0: Okay. All right. Y'all, just dropping a public notice on you, right? Remember, hunting season remains closed until further notice. So, you can't hunt Maniku. You can't hunt Armadillo. You can't hunt. Like,
2: so we go eat.
0: We had armadillo here.
2: You mean?
0: Gosh, where do I live? Where do I live in St. Vincent? I feel like he touched my thing and then now, okay. Yeah, he messed with my settings. So I sound kind of, say something.
3: Hello.
0: Okay. Yes, people. So hunting season is closed for.
2: But there's also now October too. And this is supposed to open in October.
0: Okay. All right.
2: No, this is very, very important to me.
0: You hunt?
2: No, I don't hunt, but I eat wild meat. And this is very important to me that wild meat can be had.
0: What's your favorite wild meat?
2: The coo. The manicoo. And the guana. The big lizard. The big lizard is very tasty.
0: So you like rodents?
2: What?
0: You're going to eat a rat?
2: If prepared properly, God. I feel so. As long as it tastes good, it is going down. It's going down. Chill, how you can do part? You don't eat wild meat.
0: Now y'all know where his mouth has been, all right? And what's been in his mouth. Like, you can eat a rat?
2: There's a lot of things that I do in my mouth that is questionable.
0: I believe, yeah.
2: You think? So.
0: We don't want to go there.
2: So.
0: Yeah,
2: no, but wild meat is
0: you see how OMG does just turn up when he reach. It just turn up and turn over.
2: Dude, this
0: oh my gosh.
2: Sorry, Anne. Sorry.
0: Yeah, I'm really stop not calling me dude now. What is wrong with you?
2: I'm not trying to do it. I swear. It is how to cuss your children when they do it.
0: Listen.
2: Right, but don't worry. I'll conform. I'll make an effort. Hey, well, when the season open, finally, I can bring a piece of wild meat for you.
0: Nah.
2: I mean that.
0: Save it, dude.
2: So you have never had any form of wild meat?
0: I've had an iguana before, and that's it. I'm not eating a manicou. I don't want.
2: I don't eat manicou.
0: I'm good. I myself am well meat. Good morning. Good morning, Charles.
4: Yeah.
0: Thank you. Welcome,
4: good morning.
0: Charles.
4: Good morning. This guy, tell this guy, don't come in the radio station to give you no trouble. Eh?
0: Tell him.
2: He has something.
4: Don't go in there and try to give you no trouble. Eh? All right.
2: She gives you no trouble.
4: Careful. Jill, yes. This morning I
0: can't
4: tune in when Max was on, and you all are speaking about the vendors and so.
0: Okay, wait, the fish market.
4: The fish market.
0: Hold on. Hold it. You're going to call back because council's on.
4: Okay. No problem. Listen, council.
0: Right. Okay. That was my mistake too. I shouldn't have taken the call and council.
2: Maybe by the time it was opposed.
0: Yeah.
2: It would have been Charles.
0: It's now time for Plain Talk with Jomo Thomas.
2: Oh, that nice picture there, Council.
0: A pleasant good morning to you, Council. Welcome inside OMG this morning.

0: considering the financial situation in our country. And I just want to bring this to the fore. Now, I don't know if or how many of us knew where the casino was. The casino was...
1: I remember that. I remember. My dad used to work down there. Yeah.
0: Right.
1: When they had horses and so, stuff like that. Yeah, I remember.
0: You should... And I encourage all of our listeners to take a visit to that area. Because my information, and you all know I don't come and speak unless I have reliable information, is that the government, the National Lottery paid millions of dollars for the land around surrounding what used to be the casino. And apparently there was some harebrained idea, project, to develop that and to build it into something. My information is that upwards of $12 million was spent in that area. 12 million hard-earned Vincentian money. In this hard gravel period, upwards of $12 million was spent. And that is why I want as many of you as possible, particularly those of you who have vehicles, make sure you fill them up with your friends. Four of you could sit in a car and drive down there, because you would be flabbergasted, you would be shocked, you would be angry, you would be dismayed. All of the negative emotions, the low vibration emotions, may come into your consciousness. Remember the Calypsonian man Sick said that he had nothing to show. Well, if you drive down to that area that used to be the casino, and remember I said upwards of $12 million was spent, there would be nothing to show. Now, how did this happen? Is anybody's guess. But I would like somebody to tell me how that $12 million was spent. Interestingly, my information also says that there was a lot of double dealing, commingling, insider trading, corrupt practices which took place at as it regards to that project and as it related to the situation at the National Lottery. The people who were directly involved in administering the project were the identical people who were charged with doing the work to bring this scheme, and I can't think of a better word than a scheme, to fruition. And after spending $12 million, there is nothing to show. The question then comes, if all of this was happening under the previous administration, how is it none of this was ever brought into the public domain? Because if you listen now, literally every day, What are you listening to? Good morning, comrade. Are you listening to some of the talking heads who supported the former administration? There's all kind of discoveries, all kind of disclosures, all kind of questions, all kind of queries about the current state of affair. And believe me, I am not saying that there should be no inquiries or discoveries or questions. But I want people to know that $12 million or upwards of $12 million is not anything that you can sneeze about. This is a lot of money in the Vincentian context. A lot of money. And nothing at all is there to show for it. You all may remember, time and time again, on this radio program, I have been calling for financial investigations and forensic audits of projects, agencies, institutions that were in the hands of the previous administration for over 24 years. Now, if Jomo, with very little access to anything, could find or can be told or can discover these kind of wrongdoings, well, we need to ask ourselves, what would a trained investigator find? And where would that point to? Because I am of the view that a trained investigator would find and disclose information that can land a lot of people in jail. I am convinced that trained investigators can find money that has been stashed away in all kinds of different places if we were to take the time to do the investigation. There's no way anyone can tell me that any serious government that has an institution like the National Lottery Authority that is supposed to assist in the advancement of sport and culture would allow for upwards of $12 million to be spent, to be wasted, to be used. And that did not raise an eyebrow to say, you have to tell us where this money went. So who's benefiting from all of this national asset that was

a close to scientific estimate as to how much money was spent on that project. So you can know if you're being scammed. So I'll give you an example of what I'm talking about in terms of when people do the billings, right? I was doing a work for a client of mine recently, and there was a disclosure that the pest treatment on the house cost $15,000. The pest treatment. And I was blown away. Similarly, if you go to this area in Penistone, where the casino was, and you look at what's there, you can instinctively conclude that there's no way upwards of $12 million was spent. There's no way upwards of $12 million was spent. Consequently, when we sit back today and we hear people talking in many respects, they have absolutely no moral authority to talk. They should give the information to somebody else and say, look, so-and-so is happening, and you ought to make this disclosure to the public. But they have no authority, no moral authority to speak, because their reputation is so short. Their reputation is so damaged. And I think that based on this information which has come to me, it is high time for this government, and I'm not talking politics here, I'm talking about people with authority. It is high time for this government, and I don't know what they are doing, and I can't say they are not doing anything, but it is high time for this government to really crank up the machinery, because we are what? We're in September now. So we are 10 months in to really crank up the machinery, to put certain things in place that would do serious financial investigations, forensic audits of institutions that the previous government had. And we well know, the story is legendary across the world. Wherever there's a big project, the chance for corruption is greatest. And we all know that there were many big projects over the last 24 years. We all know that there were projects that were valued into the tens and hundreds of millions of dollars. I repeatedly talk about Petrocaribe, in which the government, from one estimate, was able to utilize up to $750 million. And we know that by 2021, the Petrocaribe company had become bankrupt, meaning they did not have enough money to sustain themselves. And that was hidden from the public, and that was only released in 2024. So where did that $750 million go? Let's check it out. And there are other projects which I will talk about from time to time. But the key is, this morning, to bring to the fore this issue having to do with this scheme, which came to fruition
at the old

0: casino where millions of dollars, upwards of $12 million was spent, and there's absolutely nothing to show for it. And my view is that somebody, anybody, or a group of people must be brought to heel, because there's no way we should allow, because if we allow this, we would allow anything. There's no way we should allow for all of that money to go down the drain or go into the pockets of people who did not do what they claim they were supposed to do. Tomorrow, I'll deal with another issue that shows the ways in which the previous governments, the previous government, the former Unity Labour Party government, used the National Lottery as its own piggy bank, as its own ATM machine, and used it to the hilt. But as it stands now, Jill Webinar, that's my take for this morning.
1: Kongso, thank right, you. Kongso. Before you go, we've been hearing about this for a while. I mean, people have been suggesting that in terms of accountability, that this government needs to, you know, create an investigative team or a body, right? But of course, you know, in one way, that's going to look like a witch hunt. And let's put aside the fact that you don't care if it looks like a witch hunt. And when I say you, I don't mean specifically you, right? The people don't care if it looks like a witch hunt. My question is, who's going to lead it? Are we going to get people from outside? You know, what do we have the resources? Is it a priority right now in terms of what the government has to deal with at this point in time? Yes, it's been 9 months, but my main question to you is, what are your suggestions in terms of who's leading this this body? Do we call in people from outside? Because you have to have that neutrality where it looks like the government isn't trying to pull people that they that's opposing them. So what's your opinion on that?
0: Well, my opinion is that we should move as swiftly as possible. My opinion is that we have some trained people here, but for the precise reason that you point to, that you don't want anybody to say, oh, this is a political witch hunt. They're going to say it anyway, even if you bring in the most trained, certified experts from abroad, they're going to say that. Mm-hmm. But the proof is in the pudding, you know. If you bring in people who can disclose or who can discover, who can reveal that in this or that project, this cannot be accounted for, or this amount of money was siphoned off, or that there was insider trading, that politicians and their friends were able to use their access and control and authority over government institutions to butter their bread and to feather their nests, then that is what the nation needs to know, particularly where we are in a situation, as was disclosed, that people know this all the time, but to hear a prime minister say it, that he was informed by a top official that we are on a financial precipice.
1: That alone is
0: I mean, you want to do so, yeah, all right. Who took us to this precipice? Is it that we simply wasted tens of millions of dollars doing this or that to try to show up a regime that had lost its way, a regime that had outlived whatever usefulness it had? So that's why we need to do a deep dive. The deep dive is not to take anybody to any given place just because you want to hound them. What we want to do is those people who are in contravention of the law, they should be brought to justice. They should be made to pay back money which they might have misappropriated. And I think a full investigation would show that a tremendous amount of the public purse has been misappropriated over so many years.
2: I get that.
1: We get that. But what I was asking, right, is...
2: I had a totally different question, really.
1: Okay, but he didn't answer my question because I was asking...
0: Yes, like, I'm sorry. I'm sorry.
1: Who do you think should lead the investigation? I was asking if you think...
0: They should probably commission people from abroad to do it.
1: Oh, I didn't hear that. I didn't hear that part.
0: It's institutions who can be brought in. Okay. Yeah, financial firms across the region or further afield. I saw where, for example, there was a disclosure recently that the Minister of National Security in his visit to New York had brought in, we expect to have some kind of collaboration with the American Federal Bureau of Investigation. They do a lot of work that has to do with racketeering and this or that or the other. Okay. Bring somebody in and let them do the serious investigation that can lead to some kind of criminal culpability, because I'm totally convinced that much of that took place and probably is still taking place. Who knows?
2: What I was asking, though, Council, was, well, you mentioned $12,000. But
0: 12 million.
2: Million, sorry. $12 million. What was you have any, because obviously I don't know, but what I was trying to see if I could get some insight into, like, this $12 million was for what? Was for purchase of the property?
0: My information is repairs? That the $12 million was used to purchase the land in that area, and more money than it was. That it cost to purchase the land was used to develop this project. So, for example, suppose the land cost $6 million.
2: Right.
0: More money than the purchase price was used to so-called develop the land. And this is why I ask Vincentians to drive down to that thing.
2: Really happened only for years since the project, well, not since the project, since the casino to get washed away, I think, what, that was in 2013. I saw, like, because I feel a little bit familiar with the area. I see, like, it appears that it threw up some stuff, like construction was going on over there. But to see if there was anything, like, because at first I thought they were actually going to rebuild, and then eventually casino was going to reopen or something or the other. But now it's 2026, almost done, and I really see, like, nothing at all.
0: That's the point I'm making. I'm familiar with the area too.
2: So that's why I was wondering, like, if, like, now I understand, now it has context. So they spend $12 million and we pretty much have nothing to show
1: for the $12 million.
2: For the $12 million.
0: Right.
2: Okay. I was looking for context. That's pretty much.
0: Yeah.
2: And I agree with you. And I don't know. Certain things that we just champion for legislation. That is one of which, I think, just like how Jill had brought it up a month ago or so, where she was talking about the court in Wales and the coming up with a legislation for pretty much for truth seeking during campaigns, that you can't lie, it will be illegal too. Legislation could be brought forward within the House to mitigate against things like this. So every new regime coming into power, the old one must be subjected to a forensic audit to really go over the books in terms of how money was spent.
1: Definitely.
2: For the past couple of years of however long it was in power. That, I think, would be a serious deterrent towards corruption.
0: Well, it could be a deterrent if we give it teeth. Because remember, we have an audit department now. But the audit department is so small. And it is so underfunded as far as I am aware, that the audit department cannot adequately audit all of the state institutions that it has under its remit. So many of the, I think the auditors report, we are now at 2021, 2022. So if you have such a minuscule understaffed, underfunded audit department, you're always way behind.
2: But of course, Cogs, I mean, that would be real. Because if I macro it myself, I go use the smallest camera.
0: Well, the people have to demand bigger, brighter cameras.
2: Obviously,
0: that is why that is the critical importance of civil society, yeah? That we want to be in a situation where civil society should be so powerful, should be so strong, and should cut across party lines. So you don't remain quiet or play defense of the indefensible because your party is in power. You want to have strong, and this is why they consciously moved to destroy civil society in this country, because there was a time when we had very powerful civil society. But over the last 25 years, a lot of that was shredded. I remember a former leader of this country forcefully, angrily, when they were talking about the development of the youth parliament, was completely opposed. When they were doing constitutional reform, he said civil society had to come through the back door. Then go and get elected.
2: So
0: we are reaping.
2: Which one of them says so?
0: Huh?
2: Which one of them did say so?
0: Big Red.
2: Chewing gum, Big Red.
1: Council, I agree with you
0: 100%.
1: We definitely
0: are.
1: Raul, I agree with you as well. I think that's one of the first things that should have been implemented and set up, an organizational body that consists of people, investigators, judges from outside, so there's no conflict of interest within here. There's no way that there could be any kind of blackmailing, because of course the previous government would have a lot of information on, you know, people that are here that they would have dealt with in the past, that they would have made do things, unscrupulous things.
2: I'll be clear, but anyway, you know? Talk soon, so you will be all
1: right. I'm just saying, right? With previous governments, I think I agree 100%, and I think that's definitely something that we should implement. How costly it would be, that's something that we need to take into consideration, having people come in, forensic teams, judges, all these things, to do this investigation. But,
2: and council, you see all the politics. It, and
1: how are we being logical and practical here in terms of having this done now?
0: What do you mean? Why are you being practical and logical? I mean, it's the most logical and practical thing.
1: Yeah, but
0: with
1: what all the things that they have to do, right?
2: Like, is it really up there high on the priority list?
1: And I'm well, I can't, ask this as well.
0: I cannot speak to what's high on the priority list. I don't know what is happening now, but all I'm saying, voices like mine, voices like yours, voices of the people generally, who are recognizing the difficulties that we are having in this country, need to be raised to say, look, if we go digging, we might find 2 million, 3 million, 10 million.
2: In an offshore cog somewhere.
0: Yeah. Remember when the Panama Papers were revealed some years ago? It was disclosed that some of the richest people in the world had set up all kind of shell companies and hiding hundreds of millions, billions of dollars. We may find some things. I remember in 2025, a particular family in St. Vincent said that they, back in 2018, bought $2 million homes in a neighboring country because grandma, who lived in another neighboring country, might want to go over there, and they had to find a place for the matriarch to live. Well, why do you need $2 million homes to put up grandma in the event that she goes to a neighboring country when grandma has two sons over there, and those sons may have children who are married and have children? So there might be at least four homes in that neighboring country where grandma could have stayed. But we are told by a family here that they had to buy $2 million homes in that country because grandma might go.
2: Well, well, that, because I understand what you're saying, plenty. I agree with it as well, but I always looking forward to see how to be the devil's advocate. And in my perspective,
0: be careful, you don't end up being the devil, you know.
2: Boy, there's a risk all the winners had to take at some point in time. You okay. Should know, remember, you didn't run enough. So,
0: yes, I don't have no regrets. I mean, listen to me, I can always defend what I do or what I did. For example, assume for a moment that Jill and I were married.
2: I'm assuming had, for a moment that you and Jill were married.
0: Hold on. Don't come in yet. Assume for a moment that Jill and I were married. And then difficulties developed in the relationship and we got divorced. And you were to ask me, well, wait, why did you get divorced? Is it proper for me to say why we got divorced? Or why what Jill is doing now I can't support? Remember, there's that Lucky Dube song. That Lucky Dube song where Lucky Dube thought he had found the best. He said, Mama, don't bother with this. I met the best.
2: I'm getting married.
0: And then and he got married, right? And later on, he said, Jesus, mistake.
2: Married in Jill was a mistake. Oh, God. Nah, cause like I agree. Like and the fact that I made the point earlier, and again signal to wrap up, which we need to. I agree with it completely.
0: Yeah, yeah. I have hope as well.
2: If we do put, I think legislation is the greatest weapon. I think is the Eric Robinson in Trinidad. Straight away.
0: I'll get to legislation next week.
2: They say Eric Robinson, I think, had said that when he had thrown the US out of Chagaramas. He said the pen is stronger than the sword, which is true. And if we could put legislations in place to really mitigate against corruption from a distance, because that will know that incoming governments and cabinets will know, okay, cool, the people not playing around. We serious about how our money spending. The flip side of it is that a lot of politicians, when they come into politics, they're not really poor. So it's to really figure out to the line to draw to know, well, okay, cool, if it's their money spending or if it's our money spending.
0: Legislation not as strong as the enforcement, huh? So you could have legislation and be not
2: very properly point in. Taken, very well.
0: At a minimum, body
2: do like they do in OSHA. Enforce
0: you may demonstrate, well, look, this is what we intend to do. And then let the people keep your feet to the poles to ensure that you do what you said you were going to do.
2: Right.
0: But I have to run because, like I said, I have court this morning. Until we meet again, all the best.
2: All right, Kong, so have a good morning.
0: Please, get your people to go down to the casino to see $12 million of
2: just
0: their money.
2: Just as you are right out to me. So I can carry you along there and see it.
0: Okay, man. All right. Until we meet again.
1: All right, Council, enjoy the rest of your day.
0: All right.
2: So that was Plain Talk with Juma Thomas. Any more input, Honey Bunches? All right, so today is Tuesday. Oh, God, it was so fast.
1: All right, that's Charles coming in. We ask him to call back. Guys, real quick, let me just remind you that this hour, the 8 to 9 hour, is powered by First National Bank. Good morning to you, Charles.
3: Good morning again. Well, I get you this time.
1: You get you this time.
3: I listen in council here, and boy, I tell you, Jill, I agree with you. You and your crew there, when we say you need to get outside people to come in and do these kind of thing with whoever gonna organize here, we need that. because somebody has to be held accountable for this kind of thing. We can't have a government, and I'm kind of glad of what you said there. When a government leave, can't even feel he could do as he like, and you know, another government pay for it. You do your corruption, you do what you did there, you should only hold account to come back and answer to all of these. And I hope that when it get down, or if it get down to that, where we have to bring in the outside help to do what we have to do to find out what is going on with all the spending and the monies and so forth, I hope that we could really get the outside help to come in and do what we have to do. And the people, such as the lottery and all of them there, the heads of them there, have to go in there and be investigated too. Because if you have a institution that giving out money and passing out money like that, they have to become, they have to be investigated as well. They have to be investigated as well, right? And it's time enough that we put something in place where this could stop. Because where one government leave and do all the corruption and going and go out because they feel okay, because it's government has to stand it. No, I ain't going in there to stand your corruption. You come back and face, when you find out what you do, you come back and face your corruption. Let me carry on my government in my time and see what good I could do. If I do bad, then bring me to the same account and hold me up, come to the same thing that I did.
2: Right, right.
3: So everybody had to play. Because on a radio program some time ago, and I mentioned it to you all, you know, I heard these guys was talking about how much account was in Dubai. How much account was in Dubai for one man? Now, you are in a country. You're an elected government for a country. You can't have them kind of bunked up account in St. Vincent, but you have them in other places. You have something to hide. So this is what we need the investigation for. Investigate and find them out where they have all the accounts and all the banking the money. Find out what's going on. So why you're not banking the money in St. Vincent? You have to go bank it out. You're hiding something there. So we need our... to find out that. But my point I wanted to make this morning, the vendors, I think, you see, it's going to bring in again. I think we should really bring in some agency
2: to
3: carry and show our people in the fish market how to do fish and how to keep a fish market clean. I now come back from Barbados now, and I was in the fish market up there. And Jill, when I see how they're operating up there and the way that they keep the fish market, you could take up something off the ground and eat it. You know what I tell you? The way that the Bajans do the fish and clean the fish and parsley fish for you. You could get boneless fish and all kind of thing up there, you know. They're taking out all the bones. You see them people clean flying fish. And the cleansing is, they're cleaning it. They have the holes and everything with the water there. That when they do something, they wash it out. All the guts, the fish guts and things go into one bin. You don't see nothing on the ground or what and what. Our people in the fish market down there, yes, they need to be pulling up. And if you find them doing things that they're not supposed to do, take out their license, get them out of the fish market. So Jesus people Christ. Who are competent and who could keep the place clean. Because you have to remember, it's things you're doing for people to eat. And as okay, I said, you're always seeing the vendor on the outside. Yeah, we need to get them out. They put the things, because some of these tables that these people do out there.
1: We're encroaching on Kenton's time. And we want
3: to. Yeah, I'm gonna go now. But some of these people that you have out here, we see the vagrants where they had a table. The vagrants are lying down on all them tables and things like that. The same table that to go sell people thing on. I've seen it. So these are things we need to look out and get out and so forth. So, you know, let me give Ken's news anyhow. But we have a lot to do and we need to investigate what's going on with that money. Too much.
1: All right, Charles. Thank you. All right, guys, before we go to a commercial break, again, let me remind you, First National Bank powers the 89 hour. 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It's OMG in the morning. Don't go anywhere. When we return, we'll be on point with Kenson King.

International is raising the alarm across the Caribbean, calling on the U.S. military to cease illegal airstrike targeting suspected drug vessels in the regional waters. Leaders like CARICOM Chairman Philippe Jepierre are doubling down on regional sovereignty and maritime security concerns. While in international news, the European Union just injected a massive $19.9 million fund into UNICEF to protect vulnerable children and boost disaster preparedness across Latin America and the Caribbean. With extreme weather hitting harder every year, global partners are finally putting real money where their mouths are. And finally, in entertainment, country star Ella Langley is breaking absolute history as her smash single, Choosing Texas, logs its 21st week at number one on the Billboard Hot 100, officially taking the Song of the Summer 2026 crown. She is inching closer to breaking Mariah Carey's all-time chart record, and the pop world is losing its mind. That's it for today's edition of The Feed. 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

0: Well, if you want to know what's going on, ask Posa. Ask Posa.
1: Ask him about what?
0: Welcome back inside OMG in the morning. Guys, if you're hearing that noise in the background, forgive us, you know, just disregard. Just disregard.
1: It's
0: something
1: fine.
0: That we're dealing with.
1: No, we find in the background.
0: All you right. Know, it's definitely a hindrance. It's very annoying. But, y'all, we're pushing through. Kenson, it's now time for On Point with Kenson King. And we do apologize for the inconsistency. There's a lot of times you have to navigate hiccups and you know, move through them. So, Kenson, this is your time. Come light up the whole place. Let me see if you're on point. And shout out to T-Bone. T-Bone, big up to you. T-Bone, say morning. You said that you don't eat wild meat. Okay, let me remind you, if you eat blackfish, turtle, or whale meat in SVG, you're eating wild meat, girl. Oh, gosh. Gosh. Apostle, good morning to you, Kenton. How are you this morning?
2: Good morning, Jill. I'm great. Actually, had to take my time from my workout to come and talk to you.
0: Yeah, I'm so sorry.
2: So important you are.
0: Me, I am.
1: We see no
0: so
1: big
0: this has
1: snake.
0: Nothing to do with you, right?
1: I did, Mr. Big Snake, Mr. Snake.
2: Kid, Shady, Kid, everybody else on the line. Listen, I wanted to talk about this the vendor thing this morning. I have this agriculture thing to speak about since last week, you know. But anyway, what Council was saying this morning, listen, I am going to say here again, one of the things I'm going to make sure that I keep bringing to the fore, and it's not going to just be me alone, but one of the things that I'm going to keep on bringing to the fore, one of the things I'm going to keep on harping on, you see, having forensic audits done and dragging these corrupt, nasty officials who did so much, who corrupted this country, who we know, listen, there is not a single soul in St. Vincent who can see that if proper investigations are done, they are not people who are going to either go to jail or have to be dragged before a tribunal. None. Now, some years ago, the previous government, the Labour government, did an audit on their very own, and the kind of findings that were there in that document. As a matter of fact, just a few days ago, I was rereading the document. Yeah, that was done, and at the time, Mr. Weeks was the PS of health at the time, with the Cuban medical system that they had here. And the kind of insider stuff that were done, the kind of corrupt practices, the kind of thing, weeks of them, so should they jail. And I will say that here publicly, because I could say so, I have the documents. And you know, it wasn't just an audit, you know, it was a special audit. So you know, you have to be real nasty for even your own government to say, now we have to look into you. Huh? You could imagine these people had even like the IADC and so forth are in cahoots with them. Listen, he are not going to forget that with procuring giving out projects and all of these things. I will not forget that Julian Francis stood up publicly and stated that they are accustomed going over the head of the tenders board, and they will do it again, and they did, illegally using money out of the consolidated fund for a project, giving it to who they wanted to, when a reputable institution that they went to borrow money from, when they look into it, they said, nah, the way that this was given out, the way these monies are being given out, nah, we can't stand behind this. So they pull back the loan. All you remember that? This was a case where Bali and Bali went and took up the matter. I think either was the ECCB or the CDB. One, I think, was the CDB. And they pulled back the project. And Julian Francis at the time stood up and said, listen, you now got to, nobody now tell them who to give the project to. And they will go over the heads of the tenders. But imagine the amount of stuff that was done illegally. When right in parliament, they admitted to illegally using special warrants and all of these things. Hey. So you want to tell me that with hey, you know, this is part of why I campaigned so hard and voted, and I used to see these people brought to justice. And if you think Kensi King is going to stop calling for this, you tell a lie. If it's the only thing I'm going to hold this new government to, is to make sure that they look into these corrupt practices and bring people to justice. The country needs that. And then you are going to show me that you are really the change that you said you are, and that you would be, by making sure that these people see justice. We can't sit down in a small country like St. Vincent with a national debt balloon out of the ceiling gone up into the sky, and these people sit down who committed all of these corrupt practices that we know. All of us sit down and watch it. It's not like if we don't know, we know.
1: Bossman, question real quick before you rant on. How far back you feel the audit should go? In terms of if we're going and probe into
2: audit corruption. Audit the entire life of the previous administration.
1: That's why I asked you how far back. Because remember the right administration
2: back. Right back.
1: Straight back. Across the board.
2: Right back.
1: Bipartisan.
2: Across the board.
1: Okay.
2: Across the board.
1: Oh, that was yeah,
2: listen
1: question,
2: to me.
1: That,
2: listen to me, Ron. Let me tell you something.
0: This audit is going to require funding. You know, nobody's.
2: Of course, it's going to require funding.
0: To that,
2: of course, it is going to require. It is going to require funding.
0: So to take it back 25 years worth the audit, like right now.
2: Yes, it's going to listen.
0: I'm against the auditing. I want it done. Yes, but right now, right? Is it feasible?
2: Well, here we're going. If we say it might be too expensive for the 20 something years, let me start at least with 10. And let me tell you why. You have the

0: So, well, we all have a position then. Forget about a position.
1: No, no, no. Listen, Noral. It's not that you don't need a position. A position is needed. But what I'm saying is,
0: daddy man and they must talk, so
1: you don't know. You do not have the moral authority to come now to speak because you're basically condemning yourself.
0: Well, they don't do that because how they go get a position?
1: No, you're basically condemning yourself, Raul. Listen, remember, an opposition could be even though all of them they go jail. And wherever I get put out. Remember, the constitution puts in place where you can choose an opposition, you know. There will never be, the country will never be without an opposition constitutionally. You have to choose one.
0: Well, you must have at least two senators.
1: One must be put in place. Must. So it's that the country is going to be without an opposition. It's just that these people here must not say nothing, just shut up. Because they have no moral, no type of authority to speak on nothing that this new government is trying to put in place, to dismantle the nastiness that they put in place. And for me, the 48 laws of power say must muddy the waters. I see a lot of that happening all the time. Every time they put out something to distract. Eh? Now, look. And well, let me just jump into the whole vendors thing now. When I see, listen, you have heard me say here many times that a lot of people in St. Vincent, especially a lot of them Labour supporters, are even some now who think that, oh, we made a mistake when we voted the new government. Listen, I like the children of Israel. I will say that again. I will forget the licks I used to get, the fear you had to speak. Eh? Because you're afraid you're going to lose your mortgage. You're afraid you're going to lose your house. You're afraid you're going to get the next promotion. You're afraid you're going to lose your job. Many of you lost your job because you didn't want to stand up. Even the very party, enough of you supported, was like a big stick over you that you yourself was afraid to talk, even though you saw wrong and knew it was wrong. Plenty of you bite out your tongue. But now you want to talk about how Labour was better. In what way? Ask them to give you 10 ways in which Labour was better. They can. You know the way that they will tell you? Oh, money been a flow. How money was flowing because you could have gone and stretch your hand to your politician? Because you could have called Papa and say, oh, my gas done more than $50. And that was life for you. Not realizing that you literally mortgage your future that you're feeling now. What should have been in the storehouse so that you could have eat going forward? You don't eat it already. So you don't eat your dinner at breakfast. And you reach at dinner now and realize nothing is there. Want to blame somebody. Blame your damn self. Blame yourself. Because you know that we are not producing money here. You know that our productive sectors are basically down. You know everything we did was by loans or grants. But you sit down and because you're getting it in your hand, it's sweet you. But they just say we sweet a goat mouth, that's all my bottom. Eh? I sour plenty of your feel now. But guess what? You have to sour before you get better. Because again, boy, if you have a nasty, dirty sour foot.
0: This sour to a better thing. Boy, I don't know how you go convince Vincent Jones of that. You
1: listen, Ral, I don't have to convince them. No, I don't have to convince them. The thing is that they live in it. And it's because they live in it why they have a problem.
0: Okay, so logically,
1: let me show you something.
0: Expect better.
1: No. And that is why I will keep on raising it. Because let me show you something, Ralph. Now, when I look at these vendors here, these same vendors on the street, right? They complain, they bawl with the heavy-handedness of Labour. What will happen to them? Police come kick them down, take away the thing of them, mash up the table of them. You now have an entity which shouldn't even have to come and think, because guess what? They always tell you that at some point you might have to move up the street. Because hey, let me show you how Vincentians are. We want, but we don't want to make the sacrifice to get. We don't want to put in the work to get. I always came here and I said, I agree with the vendors having to move, but the way you do it is my problem. And I will kick down people and mash up people thing and whatever. But the government now is saying, let us have a consultation. For me, you have

0: tongue, you have the tongue bow. That is for tongue planning. You need to have tongue planning and you need to have the tongue planned out properly. Any country you go, you meet that. And you have to make the hard decisions. Again, let me say to the new government, you were put in place to create change. Sometimes change is painful. It is painful. And I read a release from Mrs. Lavon Gibson, Velox. And the plans that they have for the tongue and what they're talking about, they're good. They have a plan to make sure the tongue is better. When I even listen to that, to Andrew John, and they tell you we are not going to put up any new concrete structures in the tongue. It place doesn't have space already, but we are going to try to make the space that we have better for everybody. So guess what? The thing is, if you're planning out the tongue, this is one of the things I always say when it comes to the vendors. There are persons who go to Asian countries and different countries because they of their open air market. I've seen vegetable markets and so forth, food markets advertised as tourist attraction. But they are properly set out where everybody can have the produce properly put out. And think these people need to start seeing their vending business as a business and not just a hustle. Not just let me see me could eat a food today and me satisfy. See it as a business and see if the whole thing wouldn't change. So now, if it means that you have to have a dedicated space to say, okay, at certain times, whether it is a Friday and a Saturday, we are going to allow you to have this space, say, blocked off, so that, but guess what? For you to take part in this area, you're going to have to get, let's say, maybe a stamped number with a name and so forth for either a particular stall or a particular spot. You are going to have this so that we know who are here. And they're going to pay for this spot. Because the markets have space. Again, it's you having to advertise what you have and put yourself in place. Because if people know we have to go into the market, they are going to go into the markets. You can't have all these sidewalks. Look, just recently, and I'm wondering where the Ministry of Health was. Because just recently I came down from Vinlex side. And when I turned left to go up the road right across by the old courthouse there in front of the market there, is the umbrella with somebody there selling food that I saw right on the sidewalk. And I know that could not ever have been sanctioned by the Ministry of Health. So everybody want to just pop up anywhere, and there must not be any order or anything to anything, and just because somebody talk. And because, let me say this to the new government here, people will talk. People are not going to agree with everything that you do. Me go talk too, because there may be things that they might do that I may not agree with. But you have a plan, and your policies and plan must be put in place. You have to govern. You have to learn to govern with boldness. Let the naysayers at the time prove them wrong.
1: Boss, before because you don't know, go with Jill any timekeeping.
0: Yeah, I'll be jumping out just but, now.
1: Because I have to go back in the gym. Mind you win. Yeah, you'll go and get that iron, my guy.
0: Yeah, man.
1: So what I wanted to weigh in on, I said, when we was pushing on this whole vending thing yesterday was Monday, right? And it was it was loud. And I made a point, and the fact that most of your commentary does be so politically heavy. What I want to ask is that, because I asked a couple of the people and them that calling yesterday the same thing. Do you think it's showing up the government in terms of being a tad weak in making the decisions with that whole role?
0: Let me tell you why no. Because at some point, Ral, we have to involve people. And I think for me, I see some people disagreeing with it. But for me, I think the government has made a smart move. We are going to come to discuss with you, because guess what? It has to happen. The cleanup has to happen.
1: Right.
0: So you are going to decide. No, hold on. You now are going to decide which part of it, which side of it you are going to be on. Either decide where we discuss and we say, okay, we are going to put this thing in place so that you could either go into the market, or we are going, as I said, we could have a dedicated space at some point, because it could become a tourist attraction. But you have to keep it clean and all of that. But hey, you are going to decide whether you get this soft hand or the heavy hand, because at some point the heavy hand have to come.
1: I get that, but with the rollback now, what I'm saying, right? Maybe I didn't.
0: No, that is what I'm talking about. The rollback is what I'm talking about.
1: But they should have

0: how, like Ralph, everything. Oh, the NDP riding on the coattails of the, like, shut up, Jesus. Eh? You are not the boss of seven. There were prime ministers before you. There were governments before you. You come and put everything. Sevens was founded by you. Eh? Sevens was founded and started by you. And after you gone, after the NDP gone, after Dr. Friday gone, there will be somebody else. There will be other people. So what are they supposed to do? Cut down everything that was there and start from scratch? We so dotish? Well, and there will be fools of them who just sit down out here and consume this kind of fat. Sorry about that. You see why I doesn't want to talk about certain things, because I just get too passionate about certain things. Because sometimes I can't understand the mindset of people.
1: That's your point of view, and everybody is subjected to the opinion, and we need to do it.
0: Of course, but Ral, look at this, right? Look at this, right? You can't tell me, Ral, we that dotish to have any previous prime minister or whoever say, like for example, the cruise ship boat. Were they supposed to destroy the cruise ship boat and build a different one? To say, well, okay, we are the ones who put it in place, and then when a new government come again, destroy it and build another one again? Mm. Eh? A government is put there by the people, for the people. Things supposed to happen for the people, make their lives better, make things go forward, not go backward, or stay stagnant, or just because you put it in place, you feel like you own it for the rest of your life. You were put there as a steward, you were put there as a servant. And then you were removed. Somehow we have politicians believing that somehow they are our bosses.
1: Right.
0: Dude, if it's that for us, if we not go out and vote you, well, in our dispensation, because in them bigger countries, you know, people are installed. But in our dispensation, we choose you, we put you there.
1: All right, my boy.
0: And if we choose to put you there, you not own we. You not have no more power than we.
1: Well, and then you want to come and think you can put... Power look, be an exercise, because the vendors have exercised their power.
0: But there you go. Successful. And guess what? The government has shown maturity. And listen, I don't care who want to see it any other way. That is how I see it. The government saw it and they said, we are going to listen to the people. You have a problem? Okay, come, let me talk.
1: Right.
0: But guess what? After we don't talk, we still have certain authority that we might... Okay, if we talk and I said to you, okay, you know what? We have this to get done. We need to go forward with this. So this is the option that you have. You don't want to take the action, then I have no problem with them heavy-handedly dealing with you.
1: Right.
0: At some point, you must also know that you want, but you have to take too.
1: We get that. Boy, I run in you. I run in you. So
0: have a good one, buddy.
1: All right, safe. Right before we
2: Okay, Kenson.
1: Right before we jump off, there's something on the market that was, and I was trying to speed him up. No, you can't. Why not?
2: Hold on, let me tell you why. Mm-hmm. And don't use that tone with me, all right?
1: I don't use no tone with you. So, none whatsoever. No tone involved.
2: We have SVG Law and Order coming up at 9 o'clock.
1: Right.
2: And
1: which is no.
2: Joining us will be Acting Deputy Commissioner of Police, Junior Simmons.
1: Mm-hmm. Like we see Andy Flair.
2: He has to be out of here for 9:30.
1: Oh, all so right? Only half so an hour then?
2: That, you can
1: jump back in with the vendor thing.
2: Yes. You can do your part and you have all the time in.
1: I wonder if Ken's going to check me back, because something I wanted to ask him. But
2: guys,
1: anyway.
2: We have to go to the top of the hour, but don't go anywhere. Have your questions prepared. Actually, it's Suicide Awareness Month. You're going to hear a lot of conversation on that from Deputy Commissioner. All right. But if you want to get in as well, you want to call in 498-1069, those of you on the live. I know you guys probably have questions and comments, so feel free to get in on the action. It's OMG in the morning on a Tuesday.
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0: members of the organization. And it makes us realize that we need to be more compassionate, more understanding, and to look out for our fellow brothers and sisters, not just in the police force, but in our country, to see what is really affecting them. Don't take anything for granted, because you can see a person smiling, but deep within, they are hurting. So it's important for us to reach out and to communicate to that person to find out, are you okay? Because they might look okay and they are not. So for Suicide Prevention Awareness Month, the Royal Singers Against Police Force has taken it upon itself to help you promote preventative strategies and methods that persons can use to reduce the suicide rate in St. Vincent and the Grenadines. And we are collaborating with the Ministry of Health in that regard, and we have several activities planned for the month.
1: Before you go into the activities, right, if I can just ask a couple questions. The first one, in terms of your department or the police force,
0: yes,
1: with the incident that would have happened to one of your officers, did your force receive, or the department receive, any sort of counseling?
0: Yes, correct. The very first thing that the commissioner did, consequent to that incident, was to organize some counselors to come in and counsel those officers who were directly affected at the time, where the lead officer worked. So we had pastors, we had psychologists came in and speak to them, counsel them, and so far, they are coping.
1: Okay.
0: They are coping with that, and it is something that we intend to continue. As a matter of fact, it is not officially launched yet, but we have a police chaplain, and we are hoping to launch what is called a chaplaincy in the organization. And among other duties, those persons will serve as counselors and spiritual advisors to police officers and their families as well.
1: I'm glad you said that it's going to continue,
0: yes,
1: because addressing men's mental health has been an issue. So how are you guys going to actually deal with that? Is it something that you're going to pay more attention to? Because I think it's something that we overlook. Men carries a quiet strength, and there is an expectation that to be a man is to be silent.
0: Yes.
1: All right? Let your strength speak, and your silence speaks strength as well. So what are some of the measures that you... the preventative measures, I think you were going to highlight that as well, that you can implement within your police force, because especially for what you do, your men would see traumatic things on a
0: yes,
1: daily basis, mm-hmm, and those compound over a period of time, and I think it probably on their behalf probably requires a lot of compartmentalization in
0: right,
1: terms of putting things away until you can deal with them.
0: Mm-hmm.
1: And if you don't, they kind of add up, right? So what are some of the strategies that you're going to implement with your officers?
0: Right, so mental health breaks, that's important. Police officers, we work under very strenuous circumstances. There are times when you have to take a break. So we are going to introduce sessions where we'd have special persons come in to have talks with our officers, especially those who are exposed to certain types of offenses, and they have to respond to traumatic and tragic circumstances, that they can get the counseling that they need at all times.

0: so that they would not break under the pressure. They would be able to really compose themselves and continue to do the job that they took an oath to do. So that's one, mental health breaks. We also, you know, intend to introduce, you know, a family day in the police force, where police officers and the families, you know, we pick a day and we just, you know, we just have fun. Because, you know, we can't just be, you know, going walking without taking a time off to really reflect and to reconnect with families and friends, because, you know, we can get burned out like
1: definitely.
0: That.
1: Definitely.
0: Right? So that's another strategy that we intend to implement.
1: The mental health breaks, that's not just for the new officers, right?
0: No.
1: Okay.
0: It would be across the organization.
1: Because people would say that, you know, officers should be used to this, especially if you've been doing it for a while, you know, so.
0: All right.
2: Question I would have to ask, you find yourself getting, because remember what Jill made a vital point in saying that, especially with men, that we are very reluctant to even healthcare in general. Like, if something hurting us, we'll be more than likely the last person to say we're going to a doctor. The facility is there that know that the Royal St. Vincent Grenadines Police Force is providing for the officers.
0: Yes.
2: But it is a case that you're carrying horse too well and they wouldn't drink. That you're seeing a pushback from it in terms of an unwillingness to take up the counseling.
0: Right. So, men are macho. And sometimes, you know, when men are suffering, they're in pain, they would try to conceal it. All right? But we, you know, we are hoping that our officers would really take, you know, the counseling very seriously, that, you know, they would not feel that they're too strong to really, you know, receive counseling and mentorship. We are hoping that they would really be very receptive to this strategy, because very often men are hurting and they don't say anything, and we only know when something, you know, bad happens. So I'm positive that our officers would really, you know, reciprocate and, you know, take this initiative very seriously.
1: Now, we have to bring in discipline into this, huh?
0: Yes.
1: And it's something that your officers struggle with. What role do you see that playing in terms of their mental health?
0: The police force is a disciplined organization, and every member, from the commissioner right down to the most junior constable, has to display discipline. You know, it is one of the pillars of the organization. And it's part of a training as well. So because of, you know, every day it is inculcated in you that you have to be disciplined, professional, ethical. So, you know, that reminder would help them to really understand that, yes, you know, I have to do this. I have to participate in this fully, because it redounds to my personal benefit. It helps me to serve the public better, because when a police officer is happy, you know, when a mind is settled, you know, when the working environment is conducive, then they are more productive.
1: Talking about the working environment, right, Deputy Commissioner, I'm not sure about your facilities in Kingstown or in Montrose. I don't know if you have a gym there. But is that something that you need to work? I think the police stations, all of them should have a gym, right? I think that it should be a requirement to meet a specific weight, right? That I think discipline falls in line with that as well, because if your body's affected, your mind is going to be affected, and your body has to be effective, all right?
0: Yes.
1: Is this something that we're going to see in the future? Because this is a critique that we hear, and I'm sure you get a lot. Some of your officers are too overweight. They're obese. It makes them ineffective in certain capacities. So what can we see moving forward? Is there any plans? I know you're going to upgrade the facilities. There are plans to upgrade the facilities, sorry.
0: Yes.
1: So is that part of the plan?
0: Right. Yes. Fitness is part of the discipline of the police force as well. Every police officer, should be fit. And I know there are numerous police officers who are members of several gym across St. Vincent and the Grenadines. Currently, the police force has a gym at the Old Montrose compound. It is not really the best of facilities. Police officers walk up there. But I can tell you that there's a location that is identified where we're hoping to put a gym for the entire police force, and later on in the future we'll seek to build other gyms in the other districts, but currently we're focusing mainly on Kingstown at the Central Police Station.
1: And is it going to be a requirement that officers meet a certain weight standard? Because the gym could be there and they could not go. It's like, yes. I ain't got time for that.
0: Right.
1: We know your men are busy men. They're hardworking men. At the end of the day, sometimes you come off the beat and you're very tired, but then again, it comes back to discipline. I've known you for a while, and you and others have had this discipline where you've been able to maintain, your physique.
0: Yes.
1: Over the years. So
0: we are moving towards that, towards

0: trying for the longest while to get to come in to see the commissioner of police, which Mr. Trevor Bailey was there along with Mr. Ballantyne. I was promised that they will see me the following Tuesday. They would get whoever I was lodging a complaint, and I went to the office over the next side. I was sent over to the commissioner's office, which I saw the commissioner, and he said, okay, they were busy, they were in a meeting, and they'll get back to me. Mm-hmm. Up until this day, I'm waiting. I went there on many occasions to the secretary, lodge and give a report that I need to see him, and I was promised. Mm-hmm. And it has not happened. Now you have in this program, and I'm glad that I could call now to ask publicly, can I have an appointment to see you or the commissioner of police?
1: You listen off air, yes? That was your only question, right?
0: Yes, and okay. I would like to hear, and Jill know me, I'll be listening, and I would like to know if you can give me a day or a date and when I can come. Because my complaint that I have launched there, it's very serious, and it is affecting me still, because it was affecting me with my grandchildren.
1: Okay.
0: Very disrespectful, and I need to know. So okay. I'll listen off here. Thank you.
2: Okay, caller, thank you very much. You can visit Central Police Station and make an appointment to see me anytime. Just let them know that you're here to see the Deputy Commissioner of Police, Mr. Simmons, and once I'm available, I'll see you. And I would also raise your concern again with the Commissioner. Thank you.
1: Yes, Commissioner, you may continue. I know you have to be somewhere, so we were talking about the preventative measures, some of the plans you have coming up for the month.
2: Right. So Suicide Prevention Awareness Month is celebrated under the theme Changing the Narratives on
1: Suicide. Trutika, if you can just give us a minute, let the commissioner finish, please.
2: Yes. So this year's theme is Changing the Narrative on Suicide. So we want to change the narrative, not just locally, but globally, on suicide. And the core features, the core message in this theme is to, having conversations with people, showing compassion, breaking the silence and the stigma about suicide. So we have partnered with the Ministry of Health, where we'll be having several activities. Yesterday, we launched a short video. It is called Call for Backup. I don't know if you saw it, but it's on our social media page, and it is narrated and by police officers. Police they are also the actors in the video, and the message there is we are telling person that speak to your brother, speak to your sister, let them know that you're there for them. All right, so that's one of the activity that will be happening. This morning, before I left Central Police Station, the Commissioner of Police, Mr. Trevor Bailey, he was recording a message as well on Suicide Prevention Month for the public. So that would be released later on today. On Thursday, September 24, 2026, at 2:30 p.m., we will be having a symposium on suicide. That will be held at the Seventh Adventist Conference Room in Block 2000, and we'll be having experts who will be speaking on suicide. Dr. Giselle Miller, police officers would also be on the panel as well, and then there will be a roundtable discussion on that. And then on the 26th of September, we'll be having a wellness walk commencing at the Carl Luker Playing Field at 2:30, and we'll walk from there to the Brighton Saltburn Beach. We'll culminate there, and the Ministry of Health, following the culmination, they would do several checks, screening, PSAs, and other mental health checks. We'd also have a cool down exercise where, you know, we're going to bring in

0: physical fitness experts who would, you know, assist in that aspect. So, we, you know, we...
1: So you have a packed month?
0: Yeah, yes, we have a packed month. And we are inviting all of Simmons and the Indians, the different departments, the private sector, the public sector, to join us in these activities because we want to raise awareness throughout the country.
1: Okay. While I have you here, you're now Deputy Acting Commissioner, mm-hmm. right? What are your plans? You would have inherited, you know, so many different things. Your responsibility has increased on a level that, you know, you're probably not prepared for. What are your plans? We're facing so many different things right now. When it's not suicide, it is homicides.
0: Yes.
1: You know, homicides that we're seeing happening way too often. I think we would have seen some recently a case of vehicular manslaughter.
0: Yes.
1: Whether first and second degree, I do not know. Mm-hmm. But what are your plans moving forward? How do you intend to use your post, your new assigned post, to do your part in fixing all this? Not fixing, but, you know, addressing some of these issues. If you would like some time to let that marinate, I could take this call.
0: Yes. Yes. Go ahead, take the call.
1: Right. Good morning to you, Truth Seeker. Okay. Good morning to you, Truth Seeker. How are you this morning?
2: Hey, good morning, Jill. Good morning, Webinar. Good morning, Shady, the Maestro. And a special good morning to the Deputy Commissioner of Police Acting, Junior Simmons. Junior, I don't know if you recognize the voice, but...
0: Yes, I do. Yes, I do. Good brother from Leo.
2: Yes. And I don't have a question per se. I'm just going to say that how happy I am that the leadership of the police service has changed. Well, I keep saying police service because let me just start off. I hope at some point in the future, in order to reflect our modern times, that the Royal St. Vincent and the Grenadines Police Force is no longer referred to as a force, rather as a police service, because that word service captures exactly the mandate of the organization itself. So that is something that probably the leadership, the Ministry of National Security and so on can think about, because that properly reflects, you know, the as I said, the mandate of the organization. The word force has come to have a very negative connotation as it refers to, as it relates to how the police operates. But having said that, I just want to commend you for your leadership. I've been following the leadership of the police force since the leadership has changed, and I'm observing some really, really, really wonderful changes that augurs well for the people of St. Vincent and the Grenadines. And here you are this morning highlighting the fact that the police is taking up as a leading role in organizing and operationalizing Suicide Prevention Month. And I must take the opportunity to extend condolences to the member of the entire constabulary on the passing of that young brother who succumbed to exactly what we're talking about this morning. I also want to extend condolences to the family also. So in short, I'm happy with what I am observing coming out of the police force, and please know, Junior, and the rest of the police hierarchy, that I am absolutely confident in your leadership abilities, and that the police force would go on to serve the Vincentian people much better than it was in the past, because there are some things that may have transpired in the past that would have lessened the public confidence in the police force. But with your visionary leadership and the leadership of the Acting Commissioner of Police, and of course the Assistant Commissioner of Police, Brenton Smith, and others, I believe that we're going to see revolutionary changes in the police force that, you know, would benefit the Vincentian people. So keep up the good work, man. I keep praying for you guys. Thank you.
0: Thank you very much, Carlo, for your kind sentiments. And with regards to your suggestion about changing the name of the organization to police service, you know, that is something that is being debated right now, you know, among the hierarchy of the organization. Thank you.
1: All right. I have two questions. One is pending here and one from myself. There, and you have one as well, you said? Okay. You, of course, I want to talk about female officers.
0: Yes.
1: Right? The counseling that you have is available for all your officers, you know, and we have to focus on mental health for them as well. I highlighted those because a lot of time men are overlooked when it comes to mental health.
0: Yes.
1: Right? I know women need that as well, but I think it's something that's critical for our female officers as well, seeing that they're outnumbered and having to work in an environment where it's predominantly men. It takes a toll on you as well on so many levels, because at times women have to fit in, they have to pivot, they have to be a certain way, they have to put on a certain exterior just to be able to cope within their workplace. Even in dealing with the public, they have to, you know, do that as well. And it takes a toll on you mentally, not just physically. How are we looking there in that aspect with your officers? Is there anything being put into place, or do you notice any need for it on that level?
0: So, Jill, our female police officers are as important as our male officers. You know, they perform the same duties, the same function, the same roles. So we have to cater for them. So what are we doing right now in terms of mental health awareness and so forth, and strategies that we implemented? It is across the organization, for both males and female officers. We are leaving no one behind, you know, in these initiatives, because, you know, everybody, you know, have emotions, and, you know, we have to do what we have to do to ensure that, you know, they are well and they, you know, they can perform to the optimum.
1: Somebody's asking, Mrs. Nyla John is asking, I think I have to read from the beginning. She said, question for the commissioner, suicide prevention. You mentioned that sometimes we take these things for granted and that you cannot always look at someone smiling and assume that everything is okay, because deep inside that person may be hurting. With that recent concern about suicide, including within the police service, what specific system is being put in place to identify people who may be silently struggling and reach out to them before they reach the crisis point? And will they be strong? Or will they be strong? Yes. Yes, I think he would have touched on some of that earlier, Nyla.
0: I did. So what we are doing right now, you know, we have stepped up the communication, the interaction between you know, officers, you know, because the more you communicate, then the more you would know if this officer is being affected, you know, by something. All right. So we encourage officers to speak up, to break the silence. If something is affecting you, let us know. Because we don't want you to go through it alone, or we don't want you to go out there to perform your duties, you know, in the wrong frame of mind, or not mentally ready to perform your duties.
3: Right. My question is not really pertaining to so much to mental health. Mm-hmm. What it is pertaining to really is crime.
0: Yes.
3: Right. And over the years, most people are saying, and most people can see, that the aggressiveness of the criminals have increased. And a lot of people would encourage a point that the police now need to match that aggressiveness with the same deadly force.
0: Right.
3: In terms of saying, like, okay, cool, it have bad boys and police need bad man police to really match them in order to probably reinstill some form of a respect for the organization. What is your take on that?
0: All right, so police are professionals, and we, you know, we also law enforcement officers. We enforce the law, but we have to do it lawfully. All right. Whenever we use force, the force must be commensurate to the threat level, to the threat that we are facing. All right. So if the police is responding to a situation where there is gunfire, gunshots, going off, and the police lives are in danger, then the police have to respond accordingly. But certainly, what we would not do is to go out there and just, you know, use deadly force without justification. Whatever force we use, it must be justified in law. So, you know, there are many illegal firearms out there, and quote-unquote gunmen, as we would say. I would encourage them to surrender their weapons. Surrender your guns, because if you come at the police with force, we would respond with similar or even stronger force. Because I can tell you that the police organization, the police force, you know, we are equipped with certain weaponry that we can use, but it must be justified for us to use them, and we don't want to do it willy-nilly. So my message to these gunmen out there is to put down your guns, surrender them to the police, and let us live in peace and safety. It's a missing the grindings.
1: Somebody's trying to call, right? But I know you said that you have to leave for 9:30, and it's now 9:39. Real quick before...
0: Jill, you asked a question earlier. I didn't get to answer
1: yes,
0: it.
1: Yes, you didn't.
0: Yes, in terms of
1: plans moving forward.
0: Yes, what is my vision, so to speak? Well, a house is as strong as its foundation, right? So there are certain pillars in the police force that we have to continue to strengthen. Ethics, integrity, professionalism, discipline. You know, there are certain core values that we have to stick to. And in alignment with the commission, with the executive, the commissioner, and other senior ranks, I intend to focus on those pillars to ensure that they are strengthened. Because in order for us to be effective out there, we have to start inside first.
1: Yes, definitely.
0: All right? We got to start, cleaning the house inside first and building it. So one of my tasks would be to inculcate into officers discipline, professionalism, ethics, integrity. So that when you perform your duties, you'll be above board. Training as well is very critical. We have to train our officers in fingerprinting, in forensics, DNA testing, in firearm ballistics, and all of these things.
1: If I could just add in a training that I think is that you need to push as well within the police force is for our women. Of course, I have an opportunity to represent on that level, so I'm going to do that, right? I think there needs to be more awareness on sexual harassment within the workplace, within the police force. And a question I want to put in there is, would we see stricter implementations in terms of, that is so distracting, in terms of punishment in regards to our female officers being sexually harassed within the workplace?
0: Right. So I'm very happy that you asked that question, because currently, you know, there's a policy that we are looking at. It has not been ratified as yet, but it was drafted.
1: Mm-hmm.
0: It's a fraternization policy, right? That's a very important policy for the organization, and that will set boundaries as to how male officers and female officers
1: interact
0: and communicate.
1: Isn't that basically that you can't have a relationship with a female officer or with a male officer on the workplace?
0: Yes, something to that effect.
1: Okay.
0: All right, and you know, there are also penalties.
1: Okay.
0: You know that would be put in place, right? So we are discussing that policy right now, with a view of implementing it sometime very soon.
1: All right.
0: So and the public would be informed whenever these policies are implemented in the organization, because you know, we have to continue to professionalize the organization.
1: So any sexual harassment would fall under that.
0: Correct.
1: All right. Yes. So we don't want to just have you in and just questions. Mm-hmm. I also want to take it. Nyla, if you can give me a call. Nyla was trying to get in. Nyla, feel free to call now just before we wrap up, right? Mm-hmm. Thank you so much. We see the hard work that you guys, the restructuring that you guys have been doing in the department, in the entire police service, right? And we do appreciate it. We see how hard you guys have been working with the community, with St. Vincent on a whole. We see how you've been working on your communications,
0: yes.
1: And we do appreciate that. Okay. Good morning to you, Nyla. Good morning to you, Nyla.
4: Good morning. Good morning, everyone at Boom. Good morning, Simmons. I first want to congratulate Simmons on his position. And he's been there for quite some time. He's done some excellent work in human trafficking and domestic violence. Excellent police officer. So it's good to see him climb the ranks the way that he should. But Simmons, I have one question for you. And this might be a hard one. But what is your position on the implementation of a public sex offenders registry? As president and founder of Rise Heroin and Loving SVG, we've been advocating for this for about a decade plus. We've also been advocating for the age of consent to move from 15 years old to 18 years old. We believe that if you can legally work at 18 and legally vote at 18, then you should be given consent at 15. Some people may have the argument that what about if there's a close in proximity? Well, you just put a clause in the legislation, a Romeo and Juliet clause that says if someone who's 15 has sexual relations with their boyfriend who's 18, you know, we don't criminalize it. But I really wanted to know what your position is on the public sex offenders registry. It's something that the public has been calling on. We've done several surveys and the majority of the country wants it. And so we're calling on this new administration. We're calling on you guys who are now the head of the Royal St. Vincent and Grenadines Police Force and also the new government. We went to them when they were in opposition. They agreed with us. So we want this to be put in place. There's so many things that are happening, but we need to have this to start protecting our children, to bring some deterrence to this. And I'm not just saying have a public sex offenders registry, but have a public sex offenders registry with a program to complement it.
1: Okay. Would you like to listen off air?
4: Okay. Yes, okay. I'll do that. Thanks so much.
1: You're welcome.
0: All right.
4: Okay,
0: thank you very much, Nyla, for your question. Personally, right, this is my personal opinion. I'm not speaking on behalf of the government nor the Royal St. Vincent and Grenadines Police Force. But I don't have an issue with a public sexual offenders registry being established in St. Vincent and Grenadines from a personal standpoint, period.
1: Okay. Question answered.
0: Yes.
1: Okay. Is it something we can look forward to seeing? I think Antigua and Barbuda already implemented one. I think their government has called for it. It's already there.
0: Yes, they have.
1: Right. So are we following suit soon? Yeah. Would you be able to tell us that?
0: I cannot, because you know that has, you know, several stakeholders have to come together, discuss,
1: to have that
0: organized. and agree to it. All right. But so I cannot say But personally, I'd repeat, you know, I have no issue with it.
1: Okay.
0: Certainly not.
1: All right, I want to thank you so much. I know you have to go out. You made it very clear. I know you're a little late as well.
0: Yes.
1: I want to thank you because we do appreciate you taking the time and coming in to be with us and answer our questions. Let's just highlight, it is Suicide Prevention Month,
0: yes, Awareness Month. Right.
1: And you're hosting activities. You're going to be having a few activities throughout the month of September. And of course, these are placed on the RSVG Police Force
0: social media page,
1: yes, especially right. Facebook. Go there. You will see it there. You'll see the different videos that they've been putting out, highlighting this. Very creative as well. And of course, you guys are doing symposiums, all these different things, engaging with the public. And I feel like I'm doing your job for you.
0: Yes. Well, you know, we are very happy that the media, I mean, you know, can join us as well in promoting these activities. But I just want to repeat the names of the panelists on the symposium. So we'll have Dr. Joselle Miller, who is a trauma and grief therapist, Pastor Edward Smith from the Seventh-day Adventist Church. He's a counseling psychologist. Mr. Kevin Glasgow, he's a medical psychologist. And Corporal Elroy Kwame, a police officer, who is a forensic psychologist. And the host, the moderator, would be Assistant Sergeant Stephen Biddy. And we're also hoping to have Dr. Alves as well on the panel. So it's a very wide-ranging panel, and the discussion and conversation would be very rich. So we're asking the public to come out on September 24th.
1: If you know what would be great is if you can squeeze in somebody from a student from the community college, that would be to get a young person's perspective and hear them speak about it firsthand and how it's affecting them.
0: Yes.
1: I think sometimes we leave young people out of the conversation, and that's to our detriment.
0: Right.
1: In things like these, and we've seen with the cases that we've had before, you can correct me if I'm wrong, that there were more young people than adults, if I'm correct, right? So I think they need to be involved in these community, these symposium, having stuff like this.
0: Yeah. Well, it's not too late. So
1: definitely,
0: not too late.
1: That's why I was throwing it out.
0: Yeah, so you know? I've taken that on board.
1: All right.
0: I've taken that on board. So I just want to thank you very much, Jill, and
1: Weaponer,
0: and the management of Boom FM for partnering with the Royal Saint Vincent and Grenadines Police Force. Just, you know, very happy to be here this morning to let the public know what we're doing to raise awareness about suicide in St. Vincent and the Grenadines, and also the plans that we have for crime and security in St. Vincent and the Grenadines. The police cannot do it alone. We need every hand on deck, every boy, girl, man, woman, you know, in the fight against criminality and violence in Simpson and Grenadines. We have to do all that we can to keep our country safe.
1: Definitely. I support you 100%. Thank you so much for coming in. Guys, that was SVG Law and Order for today, Tuesday, right here on OMG in the morning. We got 10 minutes left within the 9 o'clock hour. Y'all don't go anywhere. We're going to take a swift commercial break, and we will be right back with Inside OMG in the morning.

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4: It's been a pretty packed morning, and we want to thank everybody, you know, for coming through and interacting with us, y'all. And for those of you, I you know what, Raul has, why am I talking for you? Okay, yeah, a little runway now, because Raul, we wanted to touch on something earlier, but you know he always on time. He consistently.
5: Who's that?
4: You're always so inconsistently. You're always, yes, inconsistently on time. Yeah. So.
5: Inconsistent with time. That would be. That was inconsistent
4: anyway,
5: with time because I'm no.
4: You see,
5: I am
4: this situation.
5: Not
4: you see this situation. It's always good to have a different perspective. And
5: right.
4: Before we run out of time, listen. It's so me and you today. So, and we decide to stay, we stay. And we're going to talk about this. And it's a good perspective. I don't know who wrote it. I actually thought you wrote it.
5: Nah, you didn't write it.
4: Okay.
5: But the anonymous writer starts out.
4: With a good opinion piece. So, y'all listen to this.
5: With my two cents.
4: And this is so about vendors.
5: So, he's like, my two cents. Informal vending has always been more than a way to make a dollar in St. Vincent. It is part of who we are. It is woven into our markets, our street corners, our family survival stories, and the everyday rhythm of the community life. For me, vending is not something I look at from a distance. It helped send me to school, right up to college, and after college, I spent a few years vending on the streets outside the vegetable market myself. So, when I speak about informal vending, I speak from culture, memory, gratitude, and lived experience. When I say vending has become a rich people problem or even a problem for people aspiring to be part of the 1%, it is because they are usually the ones loudest about the inconveniences. They complain about the stalls, the crowds, the traffic, the noise, and the so-called disorder, but often ignore the fact that behind every vendor is somebody trying to feed a family, pay a bill, send a child to school, or simply survive. For many ordinary Vincentians, informal vending is not an eyesore. It is a lifeline. Why should my small inconvenience decide on someone's livelihood? So, should we have better regulated vending in specific zones or locations? The answer is yes. Order matters. Public access matters. And tongues must be able to function properly. But regulation cannot be treated like a broom to sweep poor people out of sight. It must not come at the detriment of families' livelihoods. If vending is to be organized, then it must be done with vendors, not just two vendors, and with real consideration for the people whose daily bread depends on those spaces. The recent attempt by the new government to outlaw informal vending in the capital, which it later backtracked on, felt like another example of a sitting government trying to deal with the vending issue with that same broom mentally. It appeared to be an approach aimed at clearing away the activity before properly involving the people most affected by the decision, the vendors themselves. Which made it even more troubling was the political position of the current Prime Minister, who, while in opposition, championed the cause of these said vendors and made strong arguments as to why vendors should be allowed to remain in their informal setup.

0: kind of messaging created expectations. And when government policy suddenly moves in the opposite direction without meaningful consultation, vendors were left feeling used, exposed, and uncertain. This just felt like confusion in the government camp. So where do we go from here? We start by accepting simply because it makes some people uncomfortable or inconvenience them in any way. The answer should be based on proper planning, honest consultation, and respect for the people whose livelihoods are tied to the streets and markets of this country. Government must sit with the vendors, understand their realities, identify workable vending zones, provide basic facilities, and create rules that bring order without destroying survival. We can have a cleaner, safer, better organized capital, but it cannot be built on pushing struggling families further to the margins. If vending is part of our culture and our economy, then the solution must treat vendors not as a nuisance to remove, but as citizens to include. That is my two cents. Spend it how you wish. I cannot say who the commentary was written by because
1: it's not important. It's the point that they're making.
0: But I think the point, according to what we call Kensa thing, is on point. Completely. And it highlights both sides of the fence that we're, and hopefully with more consultation, eventually what comes out of this, it will be put to rest in a way that is beneficial to both parties and all parties involved, which would not just be government, but would be the vendors and also us as the population of St. Vincent and the Grenadines who do so use the capital. And hopefully we have more people coming forward with this type of commentary that we could have common sense solutions to whatever problems is it that we have here that plaguing us in St. Vincent and the Grenadines. Because in truth and in fact, the vending problem, it is an issue. Everybody agrees it is an issue. What we are disagreeing on a little bit is the way forward. And I think if both parties sit down and come down with common sense solution that will match everybody, then we should be on the right path and is the right path to adapt for all our other problems that are facing us now. Just common sense solutions. We agree that this is a difficult time politically and a difficult time economically, not just for St. Vincent and the Grenadines, but also globally.
1: Why is it a difficult time politically? What do you mean?
0: Because we're now on a pivot where a lot of people are under the notion that for 24 years, nobody couldn't talk. They didn't have a voice because everybody was fearful for victimization, to now a point that where everybody has a voice.
1: How does it make it a difficult time politically?
0: Because it's a pivot. It's a pivot from, okay, cool. If you have pure silence to know where everybody is shouting, you're not going to get any solutions from everybody shouting. That is why, from my vantage point, I would say it's a difficult time politically.
1: Okay, from your vantage point.
0: Yeah, and I say, okay, well, obviously, this is my take on it. Mm-hmm. I can't speak for you nor the rest of the population in how they feel. But I really appreciate the anonymous writer of this piece and allowing me the opportunity to read it. And well, that's why I sent it to you last night for you to actually get your take on it to see how you feel about it as well. And if you want to chime in on it real quick before we jump out.
1: I was going to, but then he kind of covered the part I was worried about. I don't think anybody is trying to sweep the vendors out of society. I don't think we're trying to discard the vendors because they're part of our, we've already acknowledged that they're part of our society. The situation is how to effectively
0: reach a solution.
1: Reach a solution that's beneficial for everybody involved and a practical one that makes sense as well. All right, so it's not that we're trying to, I don't think, can we take this call?
0: You take your time, girl, man.
1: Good morning, Spencer. How are you this morning?
0: Yeah, just treat me.
2: Morning. Listen, all I want, please, do me a favor, one of you guys. Jill, you got my number.
1: Yeah.
2: Could you send me that article, please? That's all I want.
1: No problem.
2: Because I wrote a few things there in the beginning that I don't agree with, but the article was well thought out. It was written. I don't agree with everything. So tomorrow, mm-hmm. let me read the article first in full, get the full contents yes. and the context mm-hmm. of how or why it was written, mm-hmm. and then I'll give my comment tomorrow on what I see or what I think okay. might be, you know, mm-hmm. an issue for me.
1: All right.
2: And maybe others. All right?
1: No worries. I'll send it for you.
0: All right, buddy.
2: All right. Thank you. Thank
1: You're
2: you.
1: Welcome.
2: Morning, guys.
1: Morning. All right, y'all. So I want to highlight, Ollie, Spencer, don't be too quick, eh? And that's why he said he wants to read it, because I wasn't agreeing with some of the things he was saying, but then he came back, you know, and he would have clarified where I disagreed on, because nobody wants vendors. Like I said, my aunt and my mom, or my mom came back from the States after living there for like 12 years or so, give or take. She didn't want to go work for anybody else, so she decided to become a vendor to sell stuff, mm. right? And my aunt did that as well. She put her children through school with that as well, you know. So, and there are a lot of people like that, and we don't want people to feed off the government. We complain a lot about how many people are social welfare on welfare. All right, we condemn, you know, stealing, criminal activity, people out there just doing things for money, and these people are just, they just want to make an honest living, and we appreciate that, but we also have to take into consideration how it affects, how they're doing it, how it affects the society on a whole. All right, so it's nobody's trying to sweep anybody, and yes, it could come across like that, you know, but that's not the aim right now, and I think that's why the government decided to halt. And I think this is something that should have been done initially, right? Because of the previous administration and how they dealt with it, and seeing that this government opposed the previous administration, where they came out and spoken about it and their views on it, there should have been consultation before with the vendors before
0: that
1: these notices go out. Exactly. Because we spoke about how it makes the government look now, all right? But that's not what we're going to focus on. We're going to focus on communication, involving the people, all of this. This should have been done first. You see, it's not what you do, but how you do it as well. So, yeah, that's just my take on that. Good morning to you, Will. Will, you had 3 minutes, huh? 3 minutes, Will.
3: Okay.
1: That's all I could spare you.
3: I only want a minute.
1: Okay.
3: There are two sets of vendors, wholesale and retail. The wholesale vendors are the ones who buy from people, they produce from the people, and sell them for a profit. The retail vendors are the peasants in the areas like Chumuka, Spring Village, Green Hill, and all those places that can't find market for their produce. So they go to the market themselves and try to sell them. I understand what the government is trying to do, but you have to create an environment for the people. First of all, government is in no position to buy the produce directly from the farmers. The farmers have to feed their children. They have to live. What are they supposed to do? They're not growing food only to feed themselves and their family. They are growing so that they can sell and make money to live, to build or to repair houses or to get a car or something. Let me just back up a bit, Jill. You see, marijuana came into some because of high unemployment, and we still have high employment in St. Vincent. So the government has to first think, how can we reduce unemployment? Because people are trying to make an honest living. That's what it's about. Everybody is trying to make an honest living. Government cannot employ the entire workforce.
1: Definitely.
3: The private sector could only employ but so many. So what happened to the rest of society? People are trying to live, and government has to understand that. So create an atmosphere. I spoke on this station before about the marketing board. why it became a marketing board, what it was intended. Government was supposed to buy the peasants' produce and find a market for it. They failed miserably to do that. So the farmers are left up to themselves to find their own markets. Government at the same time is issuing vendors' license to these people. If you don't want them there, don't issue vendors' license. Exactly. Don't take their money.
1: Exactly.
3: Because if you do that, then you're encouraging them, and then you're treating them mm-hmm. like though they are crap. I wanted to use a different word, but can't do it as a man of God, you know?
1: Yeah.
3: Okay? It's ridiculous. It's ridiculous.
1: I'm glad you highlighted that so we can see that we're all complicit here in this. We're all complicit.
3: Yes. This government is walking in the steps of the previous government. It's about cause and effect. Understand why the people are out there in the first place. And if you can't fix it, then leave it the hell alone. Right. You know? Leave it alone. Leave it alone. When marijuana was coming, the government, they could have taken heavier action against the guys who go in the hills. But they didn't do it. Why? Because they realized that they couldn't employ them. If you're taking away somebody's livelihood from them, then you must be able to give them an alternative. What is the alternative that government is offering these poor struggling vendors? What is the alternative? I want to hear it. Maybe they said it and I missed it. What's the alternative are you offering them?
0: Well, you made a very good contribution there, my guy. And
3: let me say this quickly. I was so happy when that lady called in this morning, because we're not hearing the voices of our females calling in on this program regularly, and I was so happy. But when it comes to that law about the age of
1: consent.
3: Mm-hmm. Consent, yeah. I mentioned this already on the program. It's the government it's cabinet that has to repeal that law. They made it. They repealed the previous law to introduce, amended the previous law. Now they must go back and amend this law. And we have to bring pressure to bear on our constituent representatives to make them go to cabinet and repeal that law. Not the police. The police is only there to
0: enforce
3: the law, not to make laws. Okay.
1: All right.
3: Well, thank you, Jill.
1: Don't run off. Wait, right, hold on. I just want to mention. Will, why you didn't save this for tomorrow? Tell me.
3: say that again.
1: Why didn't you save that for tomorrow? You're coming back with that tomorrow, right? Because we're going to be
3: with what?
1: The contribution we'd have made just now.
0: The last
1: Are you going to be discussing all that tomorrow?
3: Oh, yes, sure. No problem at all.
1: All right, then. We'll talk later, Will.
3: All right.
1: Enjoy the rest
3: of the
1: week.
3: Okay. Blessings to you all.
1: Okay, guys.
0: Yeah, boy, we're way over with time.
1: We are. And we seem to have another call. It's 16 minutes past the 10 o'clock hour. Yeah, shit, he's gotta go. It's convenient for you to leave at when people are calling. Y'all bless. I'm just messing with you. I don't know because I'm not seeing anything, so I can't accept a call. All right, guys, thank you so much for joining us. I don't want a wild meat, okay? I don't want any wild meat. I don't want your wild meat, Ron.
0: You're gonna love that,
1: all right. Blessed love to everybody. Thank you guys so much for interacting with us and being with us at OMG in the morning. Y'all don't go nowhere.
0: Remember,
1: coming up, we got the Shade Room and District come 106 at 1 o'clock.
0: Oh my God, this is the best rap I've ever had in my life.
1: Keep it locked to Boom 106.9. And remember, hunting season is closed until further notice.
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6: 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I mean, we got to travel across the world for the biggest.

0: had a good time, right?
1: Yes.
0: Where are you from, though?
1: Across the world.
0: Okay. Well, I don't really care where you're coming from, okay? I just like what you got. I want to see you know.

0: Hello.
1: Hey, what's happening?
0: Hey.
1: Hey, what you doing?
0: Nothing much. What you got going?
2: Oh, the homie.
1: Bored? Oh, missing you?
0: Stop it. You was not thinking about me.
1: I'm gonna phone my girl, bro.
0: You play too much, bro.
1: Think about you. When I pull up on you, I'm gonna play that Fantasia.
0: Whatever.

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12 after the 1 o'clock, we're inside District 106. Good afternoon to each and everyone locked on right now, man. If you're now getting off your lunch break on a Tuesday afternoon like this, man, you're rocking to Boom 106.9. You just go and turn the volume up just a little bit. KXT keeping you company right up until 4 o'clock this afternoon, man. We

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0: 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In the meantime, got a quick commercial break right here inside District 106. 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

0: 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Got a quick commercial break coming up right here inside District 106. Don't move. We'll be back after this.
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Hey, one coming down from Massacre. I got about 6 after the 2 o'clock. We inside our district 106. As some of you make your way back onto the JOB off of their lunch break, you know what I mean? Shout out to my people.

0: Remember, October 24th, we're heading inside the Russell's Auditorium for the LOL Comedy Concert, all right? More vibes after this. Let me do this one for my team up there in Glenlock Town right now, man. Good, good afternoon, you know what I mean? 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

0: Vibes of Vibes Cartel, Shensia with a track called Panic from a Ladies Locked On Insider District 106. We got some commercials coming up after this one.
1: Don't let you receive every inch.
0: 20 after the 2 o'clock, man. How y'all doing? 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
1: 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We are trapped.

in a 438, you know. All the pain and suffering over, you know what I mean? And your life, you not relate to material possession. Take a tremendous turn.

Your daily dose of breaking news and trending stories. In local news, Superintendent of Prisons Dwayne Bailey and the authorities at His Majesty's Prison have officially clamped down on outside food deliveries across all correctional facilities. Starting right now, families and friends can no longer just drop off meals at the gate. All hot food deliveries must follow strict new security intake protocols to curb contraband smuggling. The prison board is making it clear that safety and security inside the walls takes absolute priority. Still in local news, things got chaotic in Otley Hall early Monday morning when a 40-year-old local man ended up in the hospital with gunshot wounds following an encounter with police. While officers were investigating in the area, the victim claims he wasn't fleeing law enforcement. He was actually sprinting to save his life from armed attackers in the neighborhood. Police are continuing their investigation into what went down during the pre-dawn standoff. In regional news, we heard Jamaica has officially submitted a historic, heavy-hitting reparations petition directly to Britain's King Charles, demanding official compensation for the brutal legacy of transatlantic slavery. Kingston authorities confirmed the petition is set to be referred to the Privy Council to lay out the legal groundwork for CARICOM's overall push. This is easily one of the boldest moves a Caribbean government has made yet to force the British Crown to account for history. In international news, a massive new United Nations global survey just dropped, and the results show people everywhere are officially on edge. The data reveals that the global public fears an outbreak of major international war more than climate change, economic crashes, or health crisis. UN officials are urging world leaders to take these findings as a severe wake-up call to push diplomacy and de-escalate hotspots worldwide. And finally, in entertainment news, the 27th Primetime Emmy Awards just wrapped up in Los Angeles, and Jean Smart completely ran the board. She snatched her fifth Emmy for playing Deborah Vance in Hacks, making her the first actor ever to win lead comedy actress for every single season of a show.

Meanwhile, ER drama The Pit bagged Best Drama, and horror comedy Widow's Bay took home Best Comedy. Did your favorite TV show get robbed at the Emmys this year, or did the judges get it right? Let's hear from you. That's it for today's edition of The Feed. Remember, stay sharp and stay focused as we keep you fed on The Feed.

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1: You're a TikTok freak.

0: Yeah, that's right. Inside, man. Inside your joints. Right now, boom drive. We good here. We nice. Hey, got your feet coming up. And after that, we shut down the first hour inside. Yeah. Get the blazing going on.
1: Welcome to The Feed, your daily dose of breaking news and trending stories. In local news, Superintendent of Prisons Dwayne Bailey and the authorities at His Majesty's Prison have officially clamped down on outside food deliveries across all correctional facilities. Starting right now, families and friends can no longer just drop off meals at the gate. All hot food deliveries must follow strict new security intake protocols to curb contraband smuggling. The prison board is making it clear that safety and security inside the walls takes absolute priority. Still in local news, things got chaotic in Otley Hall early Monday morning when a 40-year-old local man ended up in the hospital with gunshot wounds following an encounter with police. While officers were investigating in the area, the victim claims he wasn't fleeing law enforcement. He was actually sprinting to save his life from armed attackers in the neighborhood. Police are continuing their investigation into what went down during the pre-dawn standoff. In regional news, we heard Jamaica has officially submitted a historic, heavy-hitting reparations petition directly to Britain's King Charles, demanding official compensation for the brutal legacy of transatlantic slavery. Kingston authorities confirmed the petition is set to be referred to the Privy Council to lay out the legal groundwork for CARICOM's overall push. This is easily one of the boldest moves a Caribbean government has made yet to force the British Crown to account for history. In international news, a massive new United Nations global survey just dropped, and the results show people everywhere are officially on edge. The data reveals that the global public fears an outbreak of major international war more than climate change, economic crashes, or health crisis. UN officials are urging world leaders to take these findings as a severe wake-up call to push diplomacy and de-escalate hotspots worldwide. And finally, in entertainment news, the 27th Primetime Emmy Awards just wrapped up in Los Angeles, and Jean Smart completely ran the board. She snatched her fifth Emmy for playing Deborah Vance in Hacks, making her the first actor ever to win lead comedy actress for every single season of a show. Meanwhile, ER drama The Pitt bagged Best Drama, and horror comedy Widow's Bay took home Best Comedy. Did your favorite TV show get robbed at the Emmys this year, or did the judges get it right? Let's hear from you. That's it for today's edition of The Feed. Remember, stay sharp and stay focused as we keep you fed on The Feed. Welcome to The Feed, your daily dose of breaking news and trending stories. In local news, Superintendent of Prisons Dwayne Bailey and the authorities at His Majesty's Prison have officially clamped down on outside food deliveries across all correctional facilities. Starting right now, families and friends can no longer just drop off meals at the gate.
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4: Yes, this is Faith Calendar, the Soca Body, representing for DJ Tucker.

That's right, inside some soca joints right now inside the Boom 1069 The Boom Drive. DJ Tucker inside right now, just signing in. I know he been, don't ask me. In the meantime, we're blazing some vibes right now. Yeah, some smooth ragga soca. Let me go.

0: Yeah, that's right. 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Or call 494-0101 for more info. You got some commercials coming up right now. After we come back, it's the voice of the street. And let me tell you what we're going to talk about right now. Listen. Is the public transportation is doing you any justice? That's how we want to. Is the public transportation doing you any justice? Send us your text right now to 498-1069. Tell us how you feel. Be back.
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12: 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Rude boy mood always in the mood when I drinking. 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
2: Your love is electric.

0: yes, yes, yes, yes, yes, yes, yes, yes, yes. Okay. So today is the voice. Now is the voice of the street right now. And we're going to talk about something real touchy. Touchy. Because we're going to get the
1: Yes, yes, can you hear me now?
0: What are you doing? What are you doing?
1: Can you hear me?
0: Yeah.
1: Alright then, alright then. Yeah, we are with topic to the B. Tell the people they know what. Let's start the bacchanal.
0: This guy, they far out, like in the Jurassic Park.
1: At the right,
0: like in the Jurassic Park, like you're the last wall boy. Yeah, we were talking about is the public transportation is doing you any justice? And tell us why. Because I encountered something coming up. Why?
1: A situation. What? Give us a situation. Give us a situation.
0: I left home 2 o'clock. 2 o'clock to come to work, eh?
1: Which time you finish off?
0: 4.
1: I need to 5:30 all, yeah, even in case anything.
0: Mm-hmm. Alright. So, catch this minibus from Myra, come down. So, the man cruising because 2 van don't got in front of him. Alright. I can say, okay, everybody have to hustle.
1: Mm-hmm.
0: Alright. After I pick up speed when he reach Annisville, then start to full up. You know, the man met me walk from Joyet. You know where Joyet is?
1: No.
0: You know where Joyet is?
1: No.
0: After I pass Murray's Village Gap, come round in corner, there's a wee little small trailer there, so we're selling little drinks and all kind of things. Eh?
1: Murray's, yeah.
0: Right, Joyet up in there. So, around
1: like
0: the Joyet.
1: Like sharp side. Is in a rich long long day.
0: When I'm going before you reach Murray's Gap,
1: mm-hmm,
0: right there the van spin around. So I have to walk from there down to Leeward bus stop in there. Eh?
1: And they jump along there again, start again.
0: Jesus Christ. Boy. So you expect me to pay full money?
1: Did you pay full money?
0: Ask me if I pay now. But anyway, that is not the case. Because by law, I didn't reach my destination. I didn't reach my destination.
1: Yeah, that's true. I think
0: basically, you put me out of your van.
1: Mm-hmm.
0: Yeah. I turn him back here. I say, okay, cool. I walk out.
1: Me like hear that or not?
0: Walk out.
1: Sorry, if I don't miss you kid yet. Me like hear that.
0: Alright.
1: Me so, reach for you yet or not? So
0: what we say now, right? The minibus, them is like, yeah, I'll tell you, we're going straight down.
1: For his advertisement?
0: Yeah, as soon as they reach and they full up, I'll get outside. We're turning back here. So you have to walk to your destination.
1: I can't understand the girls in a kind of sense.
0: You?
1: Yeah. The girls say, and the peaceful.
0: What about senior citizens? Okay.
1: Okay, yeah.
0: Yeah. If they have to go by, let's say, the doctor's Stony Grounds, a little closer in town, they have to go by the eye doctor around down
1: Focus Point.
0: Down there, so. Down by, you can't. South River Road, North River Road, down Batom Town.
1: Mm-hmm.
0: All right. If somebody had to reach down there, an elderly
1: boy, as much as I want to give them some licks and that, is something, can something put in place
0: on another note, all right, why the vans them just come off a road so early?
1: Again, too.
0: Yeah, because you have people working late shifts, you know, and they have to be on the road like this, struggling, and they you know.
1: Especially anything, like, I notice, like, anything after 6, 7. A lot of people just didn't talk night time right now.
0: Yeah.
1: Surprisingly. Mm-hmm. Like I told somebody other night, Thursday night. Mini walk Thursday night, right?
0: Mm.
1: Yeah, a lot of people was in town.
0: But another thing again, if the government had to interfere with them, what do you think will happen? Because
1: they turn him back and then kind of thing. Yeah?
0: If government had system in place that they have started to implement buses
1: for senior citizen, for carry street drive,
0: for everybody, like, they might go cry out, right?
1: Mm-hmm.
0: Because when many people walk late night, they want travel arrangements, especially who not driving.
1: That's true.
0: And sometimes some people are lying a little late.
1: Like yourself.
0: not just like myself, but
1: we
0: always lie.
1: Especially for Friday night. But I think you get one or two vendors work like minister nine after.
0: If they had system that the bus, a bus system that they have travel arrangements like up to midnight, don't you think?
1: Yeah, put the taxi out of business.
0: Nightlife, would that be good? Not everybody could afford taxi fare.
1: Trust me.
0: Because
1: from and it's way too
0: I've traveled all over the world and I see people taking the bus, taking the train.
1: I think it's only Vinci. Mm-hmm. Because when I went to Grenada, surprisingly, I could have catch a van like half 9 o'clock to carry me to my destination where I was staying. So is it just the a part of it, I could say, maybe some drivers are tired, but what about getting a backup driver?
0: Yeah.
1: In case. Big ups to the Charles van of them same way, and the Glen van.
0: Everybody want to eat the food at the same time. Everybody want to eat the food at the same time. And that's why I mean, I respect man like Oak and all. You see Oak? Oak run his own time. We got Oak.
1: I think there's a special van don't run at the time, you know.
0: Oak is one of them.
1: He don't run at the time.
0: Oak probably just start running from like 2, 3 o'clock. I tell you.
1: Is he in the morning? I could give a van of them an ease up because of the traffic. And that's the next thing. Police and football will good attention to that. The traffic does be terrible, boy.
0: Mm-hmm. When you have 40,000 vehicles in Vinci, what do you expect?
1: And you know, my biggest problem, I think it is where the traffic is directly coming from. You see that wrong, that not wrong the ball, that tarmac.
0: Morning traffic does be backed up from Villa. Come right in.
1: Okay, for van coming out of Glen. You know, where is it getting leaks? Right, the bus stop in Calacoli.
0: But we in Depana.
1: The supermarket.
0: We in Depana. We in shine from the subject. We talking but, about.
1: Some drivers just overdo it. And I'm not going to get a lash for this year.
0: Mm.
1: But I'm turning up off the music, boy.
0: Mm-hmm.
1: I don't think it's necessary.
0: Boy, and me is them getting old.
1: I know they're going to lash us because we are DJ.
0: Mm.
1: But sometime in the morning, it's really loud. And the kind of music that's playing in the evening, I will give them a sympathy on Fridays and Saturdays. But sometimes you're going home from work and you just want a little peace of mind. Do-doom, do-doom, do-doom.
0: Trust me, I can't stand the loud music because after me inside loud music for over 20 years, it's started to become annoying. Trust me.
1: tell we just monitor, just take care of our monitor, and this is, we just use a monitor.
0: You can. I just want peace and quiet. I mean, you could turn it up to us a certain level, but no boss me is, because sometimes you're riding a money speaker, they're right above your head.
1: Yeah. This starting. So that part of the justice I don't get. The other part, I'm just gonna watch you in the face and just come to me and go where I'm going. And not gonna get a cent.
0: And another thing, Vincent shall need to stop go meet Van. Stop walk to meet bosses. Do stop give them that bad habit.
1: I think it's in the system for a very long time, and
0: stop give them that bad habit. I know you want to go home fast and early, but don't tire out yourself. You don't walk hard for the whole day. You're still going to tire out yourself to walk from, let me say, your workplace to all up Sally Spring. Now, we call it Sally Spring. Up of a rich it must stop up this up.
1: Yeah. But not even that, you know.
0: That doesn't make sense.
1: Imagine as well too. Because I know when school start back, believe and turn back at St. George Gap.
0: I know people normally walk to meet buses all up to Massey and Stony Grounds.
1: Yeah, and that's not a bus stop.
0: And up to I think Kingston Park, people normally walk past Lato going up.
1: I think they should make that an actual bus stop. I think so. So instead of, and do it in a kind of sense that van could come in and come out one way. Yeah, because in terms of van stop right there, they stop in outside, block of traffic, big time. Me look good there? Yes. But yeah, van drivers, you all could do better, and sometimes stop running on each other. I know you have a money for defense, but stop running on each other.
0: I don't like it at all.
1: Because you're missing out, and the most important thing is to make a dollar. And then you start to buy about gas. But again too, can proper system go in place for the drivers of them? Even when we're giving them a lash, things are hard on them as well. So, boy, so this is where the government have to come back and play a part.
0: And I just needed to just be cautious with people, and you know, whenever they say they're going Tokyo,
1: wait, go Tokyo.
0: Go Tokyo.
1: We all meet up at that, man.
0: Yeah. Yeah.
1: And in the United States, evening time, they do really reach Dumbo Man in time, they reach.
0: At least drop me geese busted, bust up now, geese shed, you know. Chaboy.
1: I believe they're running from the traffic.
0: So, me too.
1: But again, to boy, some, I don't know, but some, I believe some drivers not really too smart. You can't have my brother in a van coming down, and me see traffic going back out. I mean, I'll go back in that traffic then. When I could walk to send here. Like, wrong this name again. Not saying it, above, Wharf side. Take that route.
0: Ah, boy. Where you go to? Anyway. Enough of that. Let me play people the music and shut down the second hour and we go. Right?
1: And stick around for the time machine.
0: Time machine coming up at the top of the hour. Keep it locked right here inside the Boom Drive.

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1: Yeah, that's right, gotta shut down the second hour, getting ready for the time machine. Keep it locked right here inside Boom 1069, the Boom Drive.
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0: circumstances make me who I am. They got some more commercials coming up right now inside the time machine. 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
1: Tuesday, September 15th, you can help realize your dreams with a lotto jackpot of $210,000. 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

0: Wait, Miss Right. Sada. I ain't gonna know who. I say no woman leave you. But they say realize how much woman out the road wants. True world you. So you say they realize say, you're the only bachelor there.
1: What?
0: Like,
1: you're a DJ Tucker.
0: I'm gonna pick up my Bible and sing at him like.

Ooh, that was winning. That dancehall was nice, I tell you. And these rhythms is still trending, still relevant. Yeah.

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0: Yeah, boy. Yeah, boy. Yeah, nice, nice, nice, nice, nice, nice, nice. That was it.
1: Yeah, carry away, boy.
0: Yeah, yeah, yeah, and I must get carried away. Hey, it's time for we to get out of here right now. Big up DJ Tucker, big up DJ Kid, Millennium. Hey, we gotta make we out of here. You know what I mean? Catch us another day in this system. Hey, you got to go. Keep it locked and boom. 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You know what I mean? Yeah. Don't forget to hit us up on our WhatsApp, 498-1069, sorry. Yeah? We got to go, man. Right.
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1: If you're done with your ex, move on to the next. 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

you're done with your ex, move on to the next. 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If you're done with your ex, move on to the next. If you're done with your ex, move on to the next. If you're done with your ex, move on.